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I know that's impossible, but hey, you gotta admit, it sounds impressive. 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
2: 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AmericanThing.org.

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4: Everyone knows Kentucky's famous for the Derby. 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The largest waterfall south of Niagara? The largest elk herd east of the Mississippi? 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
1: Owensboro. There is no dark side in the moon, really. As a matter of fact, it's all...

controls are set to the Random Precision Radio Network. This is Floydian Slip, your weekly hour of Pink Floyd. I'm Craig Bailey. This is show 1582. Coming up on this broadcast, from the dark side of the moon, Floyd from A Sauce Full of Secrets and A Momentary Lapse of Reason. Got some solo stuff this hour by Roger Waters and Sid Barrett's. Also our Floydian slip-up, not Floyd, but something with a connection. Be listening for that coming up this hour. Let's start out with Floyd from Adam Hart Mother, Floyd from 1970.

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Got a bag, got a toothbrush and a comb in.

0: health boots, and I got fading roots.
1: Bloody and Slip, your weekly hour of Pink Floyd. I'm Craig Bailey. This is show 1582. Music from the Wall, Nobody Home. 10 years prior, from 1969, the Moore film soundtrack, we had the Nile song. And we open up the show this week with Summer 68 from the 1970 Adam Hart Mother album. That was the then-current album for Pink Floyd as they kicked off their first ever tour of Japan. 55 years ago this week, August 6th and 7th, 1971, Floyd performing at Hakone. Am I pronouncing that right?
2: Hakone.
1: I guess I am. Thank you very much.
2: Hakone.
1: Thank you. Yes. I ask for pronunciation confirmation, and I get it. Floyd, one of three Eastern acts at that festival. Buffy St. Marie joined them, as well as the 1910 Fruit Gum Company. What a strange mix. They were about 25 acts altogether, the rest of them Japanese. We'll talk more about the Hakone Aphrodite Festival during this week's Floydian Slip-Up when we play something not by the Floyd, but something with a connection. You might remember 3 years ago they put out a special edition of Adam Hart Mother devoted to that Japanese performance. I thought that was strange. I mean, of all the things that you could commemorate, it didn't seem to quite justify its own reissue. But if you buy that reissue, it's a two-disc set, the album, and there's some video in there as well. Still to come on this week's broadcast, From the Dark Side of the Moon, some solo stuff by Syd Barrett, Roger Waters, a cut from A Sauceful of Secrets, and Floyd out touring the Division Bell. That's next.
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0: Floyd and Slip, your weekly hour of Pink Floyd. This is show 1582. I'm Craig Bailey. Obscured by Clowns, 1972. From that album, we had Watts Saw the Deal. Some live Floyd in there. The tour of the Division Bell became the Pulse double live disc in 1995. What do you want from me?
1: Once upon a time, there was a planet called home. 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
1: Not at all. It's just the beginning.
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8: This is a story about a girl that I knew. She didn't like my songs and that made me feel blue. She said a big band is far better than you.

0: on Tustin Street in Orange, we're celebrating.
1: The first album had shown Pink Floyd being influenced by the prevailing sound of the day. The second would begin to show the band as innovators who would influence a whole generation to come.
2: Freudian Slip, an hour of Pink Floyd.

0: all things Pink Floyd. This is Floydian Slip, show 1582. I'm Craig Bailey. That's our slip up for this week. What was the clue? Was the first clue that they were singing in Japanese? We were talking about the Heikoni Aphrodite Festival. It took place 55 years ago this week, August 6th and 7th, 1971. It was the first time Pink Floyd performed in Japan. And we were talking about Adam Hart Mother, the new album at the time, the reissue they put out devoted to that Japanese event and more. I mentioned there were three English groups. There was the Floyd, there was Buffy St. Marie, and the 1910 Fruit Gun Company, and the rest were all Japanese acts. So I thought it'd be fun to play one of the Japanese acts. That's a group called the Mops with Asamadi Matanyai. How'd I do? That's pretty good, right? I believe it translates into I Can't Wait Until Morning. That came out in November of 1967. And it was a hit for the Mops in Japan. Reached number 38. And later they put it on their album, Psychedelic Sounds in Japan, that came out the following year, 1968. The Mops, they would lean into a more harder rock sound by the time they were playing the Aphrodite Festival. But nonetheless, I spent a lot of time running through the list of Japanese acts that were at that festival, listening to a lot of Japanese music from that period. And I liked a lot of it. No idea what they were saying. That doesn't matter all the time, really, right? But I liked it. The Mops, this week's Floydian slip-up, Asamadi Matanyai. Also sharing the bill with Pink Floyd at the Heikoni Aphrodite Festival 55 years ago. Corporal Clegg in there from A Saucefull of Secrets that same year, 68, and Sid Barrett's solo from the Madcap Laughs. Here I go.
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The civil authorities have issued a required weekly test for all of Kentucky. Davies is KY, Fayette KY, Franklin KY, Madison KY, and Ohio KY, beginning at 11:47 p.m. Saturday, August 8th and ending at 12:02 a.m. Sunday, August 9th. This is a test of the emergency alert system. This is only a test, no action is needed. This is only a test.

Floydian Slip, your weekly hour of Pink Floyd. This has been program 1582. We'll finish it with some live music from Roger Waters out on his Us and Them tour. Became a concert film, soundtrack 2020, One of These Days, going back to the Metal album by Pink Floyd. Also in there from A Momentary Lapse of Reason, 87 was the year for On the Turning Away. And that's it for this week's broadcast from the Dark Side of the Moon. I'm Craig Bailey. We'll talk to you next week. Floydian Slip is a Random Precision production.

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1: I'm Derek from WKWC and Kentucky Wesleyan College, here to let you know that elections are not about the candidates. 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
1: Staying warm and humid, lows in the lower 70s. Can't rule out some patchy fog through the overnight hours, but we should stay mainly clear heading into our Sunday. Hot and very humid yet again with highs in the lower 90s. A little bit warmer Sunday night with lows falling into the low to middle 70s, and that will set the stage for another hot and very humid day on Monday with plenty of sunshine but high temperatures topping out in the low to mid 90s. From Eyewitness News, your weather authority, I'm meteorologist Cody Bailey.

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3: Staying warm and humid, lows in the lower 70s. Can't rule out some patchy fog through the overnight hours, but we should stay mainly clear heading into our Sunday. Hot and very humid yet again with highs in the lower 90s. A little bit warmer Sunday night with lows falling into the low to middle 70s, and that will set the stage for another hot and very humid day on Monday with plenty of sunshine but high temperatures topping out in the low to mid 90s. From Eyewitness News, your weather authority, I'm meteorologist Cody Bailey.

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1: Very humid yet again with highs in the lower 90s. A little bit warmer tonight with lows falling into the low to middle 70s. And that will set the stage for another hot and very humid day on Monday with plenty of sunshine but high temperatures topping out in the low to mid 90s. From Eyewitness News, your weather authority, I'm meteorologist Cody Bailey.

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1: 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Hello, everyone. 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Hey.

0: evening, everyone. 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Hey, hey, hey.
1: Look, I'm yaying for myself. How bad is that? Adam, for the opening of the show, we just heard Trey Bryant singing his original song, Make It to Nashville. And this is a song that earned a Josie Music Award for him in 2025. And he's a multiple nominee for this year's event as well. And Adam, he's also up for a Hollywood Independent Music Award that will happen this evening in Hollywood, California. That's 10 o'clock our time, folks. And along with Trey, we have other Overtones Off the Cuff alum who have been nominated as well.
0: That's very, very exciting, Renee. First of all, Adeline Ramey, who was on our show last week, has been named a winner in advance of tonight's Hollywood Independent Music Awards for Best Bluegrass Song for Angel at the Crossroads. So congratulations to Adeline. And also, we have Off the Cuff and Overtones Live alums also nominated in various categories, including Steve Bridgman, Tommy O'Keefe, Haley Martin, and you and Warren are nominated for Best Record Label for Dreamland Entertainment Group for the third time in a row. So you are not there, obviously, this time around, Renee, because you're sitting here with me. But when will we know what will happen tonight with the 10 p.m. start time in our time zone?
1: Well, I think we may know something by tomorrow, as I have many friends who are there and are holding vigil with me on Messenger. So hopefully we'll have some great news for all of our Kentucky nominees for the HIMAs this evening. But Adam, we are here today in the MediaLex studio for round four. Can you believe that?
0: I know. It's
1: of our annual Josie Music Awards preview show series for 2026. And we're celebrating Kentucky artists who are also nominees. The JMAs are the awards that challenge us all to chase our dreams. And today we have even more of the Kentucky Dream Chasers in the studio with us this afternoon. So without further ado, let's fire up our Kentucky Music lineup song and introduce our guests for this evening's show. First, we introduce our audience to multiple JMA nominee Robert Eskridge, who recently showed up in a Lifetime movie performing as himself. And Adam, we have so many questions about how that happened, but he also has his band members with him this evening. So let's start these introductions by welcoming the amazing Lexington, Kentucky's Robert Eskridge in Southern Days to the show, everybody. Also in the studio, we have another multiple nominee. I'm going to put my camera over here, Trey. And over the course of many years, I think, right? And Adam, he had to wait until the very last day of nominations release process to learn that he indeed was a 2026 JMA nominee as well. So we don't have to sweat names no more for Lexington, Kentucky's Trey Earnhardt, everyone.
0: Woo! Yeah. Also, making their debut on Off the Cuff and Overtones Live this evening, Renee, we have a sister act without the act part, but they have traveled from High Top, Kentucky this evening to be with us in the studio. Let's welcome a JMA veteran and multiple winner of the year for her incredible talent for songwriting, music videos, and, well, all the things that make her one of your favorite Kentucky musicians. And we have her sister with us, who has talents for video production that has earned her a nomination in the video production category this year. Let's give it up for Haley Newman and Brittany Newman, everybody.
1: Woo!
0: That is a great show that we've got coming up this evening. And let's kick it off on just the right note. We have a live in-studio performance from Robert Eskridge. And Robert, we will get to that Lifetime movie thing in just a few. But what are we going to get to hear live in the studio from you this evening?
2: You'll get to hear the single we had on radio about a year and a half ago. It was called If Heaven Had a Phone.
0: Oh, very nice. Yeah. Very nice. And is this a live performance?
1: Yes, this is a live performance.
0: Oh, this is amazing. There is nothing like live performances on the radio. So, guys, whenever you're ready, let's take it away.
3: One, two, three. three.

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Sometimes I think I hear your voice. 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

0: That was the raw sound of live instruments and great vocals there. Thanks, guys, so much. That was absolutely wonderful. We're going to get to Robert a little later, but for now, we have a series of questions to ask everybody today. We are going to play Around the Horn this evening on Over the Banks for our round one question. And it's a simple one. It's please introduce yourself and tell us what you have been nominated for at this year's 2026 Josie Music Awards. And we're going to start on the right side of the studio, and we'll just go around, introduce yourself and what you have been nominated for.
1: My name's Trey Earnhardt. I'm from Lexington, Kentucky, and I've been nominated for Country Song of the Year for the song Back to the Basics.
2: Awesome. Thank you.
3: Hello, everyone. My name is Haley Newman. I am a country pop singer-songwriter from Hyatt, Kentucky, and I have been nominated for Song of the Year, Vocalist of the Year, Music Video of the Year, Best Actress, and Songwriter of the Year.
2: Ooh. Nice. Shame she's not very accomplished, right?
0: Right.
2: Way to go, Haley.
4: My name is Brittany Newman. I'm the founder of Lumix Productions, and I have been nominated for Video Production Company of the Year.
0: Yeah, right. I got a question. How many years apart are you two from each other?
3: One.
0: Just 1 year? Okay,
3: just
0: wow.
2: They look like twins.
0: Yeah, yeah, really. Sisters. All right.
5: My name is Robert Eskridge. I'm from Pike County, Kentucky, close to the Newman girls. And I'm nominated for Male Country Artist of the Year.
0: All right.
5: And then as a band, we got...
6: Hi, I'm Kevin. I'm from Carlisle, Kentucky. You might not know where that's at. Population 1,800. Salute.
7: Carrie Elliott from Paris, Kentucky.
2: Awesome.
8: I'm Sam Pollitt from Georgetown.
2: Awesome.
0: All right. Full house again, Renee.
2: Well, let's give everybody a round of applause. Congratulations. So, Adam, we also have Haley Newman and Brittany Newman in the studio this evening. And first of all, welcome to Over the Banks.
0: Yeah.
3: Thank you all so much for having us, Father. We're so excited to be here.
2: Well, we're so glad. This has been a long time coming, hasn't it?
3: Yeah, no.
2: I think we've tried for the last 3 years.
0: Right.
2: So, Haley, let me just ask you, because the thing I noticed, I've always seen you at the JMAs on the stage, but we've never, ever met, like while we were there. And so, if you need to know, Adam and I are in the first row again this year, right?
0: Yep.
2: So, how many years have you been with the JMA family? Because I know I've gone for the last 4 years, and you've been a presence every single time.
3: Yeah, I've been going there for about roughly 4 years. I was there whenever they first started doing it in the Opry house. So
2: okay.
3: Yeah, and I've just recently started taking my sister with me. She came with me last year because we were up for Music Video of the Year. So it's very exciting just to be able to share this experience with her.
2: So do you produce her music videos as well, Brittany?
9: Yeah, I've produced some of them.
2: Okay, awesome. So we're going to hear a song from you, Haley, to start off. But what are we going to hear from you first? And what can you tell us about this song that we're getting ready to hear?
3: So this song is called Life Together. This is my most recent song. And it's basically just about, like, it's okay to not have it all together sometimes. And, like, especially this point in my life, you know, I never know what's going on, so
2: I think you speak for all of us there.
3: Yeah, so I mean, it was a very fun song and very exciting one that I got to write, and I'm just so excited to share it with everybody.
2: Well, excellent, ladies and gentlemen. Here is Haley Newman with Life Together.

0: Let's go around again as we play musical chairs. And this is going to be another round question for everybody. Everybody's going to be asked the same question. And work for the Robert Estridge's band here, we're going to have just a spokesman, I guess, right? Sam is the spokesperson. Yes. So, Sam, the question is, and this is for everybody.
1: Yeah.
0: What does all of this mean to you to be nominated as an artist? And when did you know music was for you?
2: So it means quite a bit, because there's been so many great musicians in Kentucky. All of us grew up in the area, and to be on the big stage, and you know, there's so much attention that all these folks from Kentucky, and I know that Renee's helped bring a lot of people there. So just getting the recognition for our state and all the talent. And I guess when I knew this was for me, and I don't know what they are, but I remember watching the Beatles on the Ed Sullivan Show, and that was it.
1: Yeah. I can feel that.
0: That's great. Yeah.
1: So we're going to swing the microphone over here to Brittany.
0: Over to the sisters.
1: That's a great answer. Good answer. Good answer. Brittany, what about you?
3: Well, I've never been independently nominated for something like this before, so it means the world to me that somebody saw my work and they just thought that it was worth a nomination for something like this.
1: Okay.
4: Yeah. Well, I'm just, I guess, kind of the same reason, like, to have somebody feel something for something that you've wrote, just it's an amazing feeling. And you know, they put on such an amazing award ceremony down there, and yeah. I mean, it's huge. It's one of the biggest independent artist ceremonies that you can possibly be awarded. So I mean, just to even be nominated is just an amazing feeling.
0: Yeah, it looks like something you'd see on TV.
4: Yeah,
0: exactly.
1: 100%. Yeah, good answer. We're playing Family Feud now.
5: Oh, daggone it, they took all the good answers.
1: I know. Trey?
5: For me, what does it mean to me? It means, out of all the people that release music every day and write songs every day and put their heart and soul in songs, to be one of the ones nominated, it's an honor, honestly. I mean, it's so many people out there that don't get nominated that also have a good song or a great artist or whatever. The moment that I knew I wanted to play music was when my buddy and I got snuck into the New Circle Inn a long time ago to see a band called Blackwater.
1: We're taking it way back.
5: And, you know, Rooster and, you know, Tim Curtis and Kevin Rollins, Brad Alford. I mean, those were the coolest dudes I thought ever. You know, and I was 16 years old trying to hit on girls in there, you know, so. But that's the moment I knew I wanted to be on stage, so.
1: That's fantastic. Well, those were great answers, weren't they, Adam?
0: I love them.
1: So I'm going to swing it back over here. Let's put the microphone in front of Robert. Another great round, by the way. And while they've been answering that question, we're also mixing it up in the studio a bit. So we're going to have another live in studio song from Robert Eskridge. And Robert, before we dive into your song, let's take a moment to talk about how you got to share your talents in a Lifetime movie.
0: Yeah, I'm excited about this.
1: Pretty cool. TV a few weeks ago. Yeah. And first of all, how fun was that?
6: It was really cool to get the call, to be honest. So we got a friend here in town. She works in one of the production companies, and they were looking for some local talent because, you know, John Schneider's here, Charlene Tilton, all these folks were here, and they were listening to music and whatnot. So they called me and said, "Hey, we kind of got this stuff, and we think this one song would be perfect for the bar fight scene. It's called My Girl Kicks It Country." and I wrote it for my girls because I want my girls to know they can do anything. It was a really powerful song, but talks about kicking people's butts. So they're like, "Yeah, this is the bar song." So we kind of made it all work. I called the guys, say, "Looks like we're in. Can we do it?" And you know, you think it would be an afternoon gig. No. It started like 10 o'clock at night. Had to go in. We kind of wore our best like country outfits for Austin City. And they said, "No, you got to change your clothes." So we had a wardrobe, you know, touch up your stuff and powder you or whatever they did. And it was kind of a cool thing. So we got to be partnering for me, just, you know, the CMA stuff and all that stuff is great. I love it. And again, I like what Haley said. If you can write a song that kind of touches somebody, it's cool. But now I'm not just a CMA member. I'm an IBDM member because I'm an actor.
1: Oh,
6: It's a little different thing because we were in the movie and we got like 2.5 minutes and we got a nice song credit in the back. So it was a really cool moment. It doesn't happen very often.
1: And what's the name of the movie?
6: It's called Where the Heart Lands.
1: And it is a love story. You can look it up on demand. Very good.
6: Love story to Kentucky. It's beautiful.
0: What's fascinating about that kind of stuff is just how much exposure that media can do for a song.
6: Absolutely.
0: On a TV show and on a movie. It just it parallels into like the stratosphere. I mean, people who normally wouldn't listen to that type of music.

0: music is going to hear it, you know, so you're opening up just a whole new different type of audience.
1: Yeah,
0: there.
1: It's really good for us too, because at the end of the day, as you guys know, you don't make a ton of money in streaming services these days. So the 0.003 cents you get when you stream is great, but because it was in a movie, it actually gets a little bit bigger. So instead of like pennies, you're making like dollars.
2: Awesome.
1: So it was a pretty significant move from a songwriting perspective. Yeah.
2: I got to tell everybody in here, because I watched it, of course, and I actually filmed his performance.
1: Yes.
2: I know that's hard to believe, right?
0: Right.
2: And sent it to him.
0: Shocked.
2: So, Adam, they kicked some people out of this the bar in Austin City in the bar fight. And when they kicked them out the door, they ended up over here on Fifth Third Pavilion.
1: So if you're from Kentucky, you're like, what the heck just happened here? What's y'all?
2: And it was a wonderful bouncer. Almost cat fight in the bathroom, too.
3: He got so
0: knocked
3: really
0: into knocked him through a time machine. That's hilarious.
1: We asked about that, too.
2: So, Robert, what are we going to hear from you all next?
1: So this one's it's a fun song. So, you know, my first time through with the marriage stuff was a little bit rough. Second time through has been wonderful. But, you know, stuff just happens. It doesn't work out.
0: Right.
1: And so I was kind of thinking through that situation, and I wrote this song, and I apologize for the girls, but it's called She Took Everything But the Blame. So it's a great country hook.
3: Nice.
2: All right. Robert Eskridge and Southern Days, everybody.
4: One, two, three, four.

0: Can I at least keep the Corvette? Thank you very much.
1: Yeah, that was a tough one. I did have to negotiate the Corvette. That is a true story.
2: Oh, well, but you ended up getting the Corvette.
1: I did keep the Corvette.
2: It just cost you
1: and
2: a little
1: bit. Sold it 6 months later because I couldn't stand to drive the daggone thing.
2: That was a great job. I always love live performances. So this next round, the horn question, is my favorite question that I ask everybody. And everybody's going to get the same question, and I would like for everybody to answer. So, Trey, we're going to start with you, my friend. All right. So this next one is, if you could choose anyone to play you in your own musical biopic, who would it be?
3: Brad Paisley.
2: Yeah, that's a great one. I can see.
3: Kind of looks like me a little bit.
2: Yes.
3: He plays a little better guitar than I do, but hey, it's Hollywood, right?
2: Absolutely.
4: I can get on board with that.
2: Yes, I love it.
4: Okay, Haley.
5: All right, hear me out. Sabrina Carpenter.
4: Oh, hey. Yeah.
5: She was in Girl Meets World, and she was absolutely amazing as Maya. Like, and she's obviously a really great just vocalist and singer. So, I mean, it would be crazy if she was me in a musical biopic.
4: I love it.
6: If I had to pick somebody, it would probably be Olivia Holt. She was in Shake It Up. She's like the only actress that is like my age that has blonde hair and brown eyes. So that'd be about the only way.
4: That narrows it down.
1: It does. I'm going to pass this on, but if it were me, now that I've got an IBDM card, I play myself.
2: Oh, yeah, you can.
4: Well, him and Adeline, right?
7: Adeline said that
4: last week.
7: Now, first of all, I'm blown away by what Trey had to say earlier. Thank you very much. You're way too kind for that. But I would say about the only person I could think of that could play me in a movie would have to be probably Jim Varney. That's about the only person I mean.
8: You know what I mean?
7: Oh, that would be great. That would be great. Yeah. But, you know, it's sad to say, but it's true. I have to be honest.
2: That's hilarious.
4: All right.
2: All right.
7: Anybody can do Jet Clamp, it could certainly
2: What
7: do
2: about
7: me.
2: You, boys? Any actor that would play you in a biopic?
8: Oh, gosh. I have no idea. Let's see. Maybe Brock Lesnar.
2: The next big thing.
7: Dolph Lundgren.
8: I was thinking him as well.
4: So, Sam, who are you going with?
9: Well, I talked to the family about it, and we came up with Kevin Costner. First, he plays in a band. Second, he's a hell of a lot better looking than me, so if they'll think about him instead of me, that would be good.
4: Awesome.
9: And I love dances, and I love dances with boys.
7: If we're allowed to get somebody better looking, I mean, you know, can we do that?
8: No, you're Jim Varney, sir. Sorry.
4: Some have.
7: I'm trying to be
2: All right, folks, that was a great round. So next up on our playlist, we're going to be featuring a song from Trey Earnhardt, who had to wait a long time to find out that he indeed would return to the Grand Ole Opry this
8: Better
2: year.
8: Better late than never.
2: For the song of the year. Yes, you said last, was it the last category?
4: The last day.
8: I kept checking the website, and I'm like, well, I guess it ain't going to happen this year, you know? So, but that last day, I'm like, oh, there I am.
2: And it's for Song of the Year.
8: Yes, sir.
2: Which is the song that we're going to be playing next.
8: I hope so.
2: Right. Yeah. So what do you want? Tell us a little bit about this song that we're going to hear.
8: The song, people might say it's an analogy, but it's not. It's literally a love song that a guy wrote from himself to his guitar.
2: Oh, okay. I like that. All right, folks. Well, without any further ado, this is Back to the Basics. I like the title there by Trey Earnhardt.
4: Let's give him a round of applause and also applause for waiting that long.

0: That was fantastic. Let's give him a hand, everybody.
1: Yes.
2: Yeah. Thank you very much.
0: All right. So thank you for coming back on the show each year to tell our listeners about what you have accomplished in the previous years, Trey. Last year, you were not able to attend because, well, family and sports are very important to you. So tell us about what keeps you busy sports-wise. And also, are you going to the award show this year?
2: It depends. I probably won't be going again this year.
0: Oh.
2: My son is a senior in college. He plays football at Mount St. Joseph in Cincinnati.
0: Okay.
2: And my daughter is going to be going to Transy to play lacrosse this fall.
0: Yes.
2: So I'll have two college athletes, and that takes up a lot of time. I mean, I told him I wouldn't miss a game, and by God, I'm not going to miss a game.
0: Absolutely. Being a dad comes first.
2: Yes, sir.
0: I understand that. All right. So, all right, we've got another question for everyone. So this is going to be an around-the-horn question, and everybody's going to get asked this one. So you are on the cover of a music magazine. That's your scenario. What is your headline for 2026? And Sammy, we'll start with you.
3: Well, I didn't see that in the head of time, so I have to swing it. So the headline will be, We Finally Made It.
4: Yeah. Oh, I like it.
1: I have no idea. I'm going to probably say something having to do with the outdoors, because I am a huge outdoorsman, fishing, hunting, turkey calling, all that stuff.
5: Just so y'all know, is the national champion turkey caller.
0: Oh, are you serious?
4: Nice.
5: He judges national.
1: One of them.
4: Oh, my gosh.
1: He's been at every one time.
0: That's fantastic.
4: That's fantastic.
5: Gobbler, or whatever
1: not
5: you call
1: currently.
0: Do you gobble yourself? Like, do you do any, like, turkey calls?
2: Look at this guy's turkey calls in his pocket. Yeah, look at
5: Here, we'll go around the horn. You can get it out.
4: Yeah.
5: Everybody will be surprised. Oh, yeah.
1: I would say
0: this is, and the, oh, and what'd you say this award was? This was, like, the number one in the world?
1: It's Grand National.
5: The Grand National.
1: Gobbling.
4: Well, here we go, folks.
5: There's judges down
4: here
5: there.
4: Here you go.
1: I won it back in 2019.
0: Yeah.
1: Last year, I was second place.
0: Oh, wow.
1: So
0: and what's this little device here that you got?
1: This,
0: that you're
1: what getting I'm getting out of my pocket, is a mouth diaphragm call.
0: Mm-hmm.
1: It's made up of latex and aluminum frame and tape over the frame.
0: Mm-hmm.
1: And then you put this in the roof of your mouth,
0: mm-hmm,
1: and you make it gobble.
5: Done yet. Where's Elmer
4: Fudd? There is a first time for everything.
0: That is the first time.
2: Adam, there's a turkey at the door.
0: That anybody's ever gobbled on the radio.
4: Let's give him a hand.
0: That was great. Yeah.
5: Sometimes we're playing, and I'm like, Terry, put it in. Put him on the microphone.
2: You got to put that in a song, man. You got to put that in a
1: song. What's
4: your head, mate?
1: My magazine would have to be outdoors, some kind of outdoors.
0: Gobble, gobble, gobble. That's your headline.
1: It would have to be outdoors.
0: Gobble, gobble, gobble.
6: Well, this is kind of strange, but mine would probably be an investigative piece about me. It would be, it would probably, in the headline, would read, Good guitar players borrow, great guitar players steal.
4: Oh, God. These are creative.
7: Oh, I love it. You know, I'm pretty simple when it comes to me. Mine would probably be more like, family man does well. I just love my family. I'm kind of like Trey there. It's always first.
8: Oh, God. Exhausted, overworked, and understaffed.
9: The viral song behind A Million Reels, Enjoy the View.
4: I like that.
9: Yeah, no, Enjoy the View. Like, I wrote it like 2 or 3 years ago, and now, like, people are just making videos to it. So, like, I mean, that's crazy.
4: Oh, that's awesome.
9: Yeah, no, it's awesome.
4: We have so much talent in this room.
9: Yeah, no, I was about to say, we have so many talented people in here.
4: I love it. And Trey?
2: Trey Earnhardt, aging like fine Franzia.
4: Oh,
9: okay.
4: I like it.
9: Yeah.
4: That's well, Adam, that was fantastic.
0: I love that.
4: It just keeps getting better and better, doesn't it?
0: Great answers.
4: So, Adam, in just a few minutes, we're going to play one of our famous doubleheader segments in Haley and Robert Eskridge in Southern Days. But first, I want to talk to Brittany about her nomination in one of the music business categories and what she does with her business. Tell us what the name of this is, your business, and tell us what you do and how excited are you to be nominated.
8: So it's Lumix Productions. We do videography, graphic and web design, video game design, and animation so far.
4: Oh, that's fantastic.
10: Yeah, I don't know how she does the animation, to be honest with you all. Like, it takes so much patience because you have to draw it frame by frame, and I'm like,
4: old school.
0: Yeah, you got to have patience for that.
10: Well, you got to have patience and talent. I just I can't draw either. Like, I can write music. I cannot draw, though.
0: Yeah,
10: so
0: it's
10: that's
0: probably,
10: all art.
0: It's probably therapeutic, though, for you.
8: Oh, it's great.
10: Yeah, no,
8: that's when I'm the happiest.
10: She'll just be playing music in her room, and I'll just be like, I can hear it.
4: So, Brittany, you've picked out the next song for us to hear. What did you select from your sister's library to feature this evening on the show?
8: I Have to Say Goodbye.
4: Okay, awesome. And what do you like about that song?
8: It just hits close to home.
4: Okay.
8: It reminds me of our grandmother.
4: I love it. And Robert, we're going to swing the microphone over to you again. We've had the pleasure of listening to you perform acoustic live this evening, but we're going to get to hear one next that features not only your amazing vocals, but the work of this outstanding band. And Sam, how about you introduce this next one for us?
7: Sam. All right. This is a song about Robert's heritage, where he grew up, his ancestors, what makes him who he is called Who I Am.
4: Awesome. Here we go. Let's give him a hand, everyone.

0: right, ladies and gentlemen. Great job for both artists there. So we've got one more final round question for everybody. Trey, we're going to start with you. What are you looking forward to doing, or who are you looking forward to seeing this year at the Grand Ole Opry?
1: Well, if I go, I want to see my producer and my studio guys that record my songs, the tune designer guys out of Covington, Georgia. They're super nice people, and they'll be there. They're nominated Production Company of the Year. Vince Gill, of course, is going to be there. I would love to see him. Yep. Last time I saw him, he was he played at Moorhead, and it was hotter than Hades in there. And
0: what year?
1: I was in high school.
0: Oh, okay.
1: So it'll probably been like late 80s, early 90s.
0: Okay.
2: Pre-Amy.
0: Yeah. I was wondering, maybe he was there when I was there. I don't remember Vince coming to Moorhead, but no.
2: That's amazing.
0: Before my time. But ladies?
3: I feel like you're going to get this answer a lot, but I'm so excited for Vince.
0: Yes.
3: I am. My mom loves him, and like I'm also excited for all the performances like I am every year, but this is what I'm really excited about is Vince Gill.
2: This is my first time, you know, really going as a nominee, and I haven't really looked into anything yet, so I don't know much about it. But I do know that they have quite the mean red carpet setup.
0: Yeah.
2: So I'm excited for that. That sounds
1: get there
2: like
1: early.
4: Get there early.
1: You want to do the red carpet.
5: Everybody get there at 4 o'clock because you want to, like, hang outside. I'm sure the weather's going to be beautiful.
0: Yeah.
5: That's where you get to talk a lot.
0: Yeah, right? This year it's before daylight savings time. Yes. Last year it fell on daylight savings time. It got dark really quick. There was, like,
5: it was raining.
0: 30 minutes of daylight. And it's, you know, basically a summertime show this year. So normally it's fall. But
6: all right. So for me, I think seeing all the folks from Kentucky, it's been great watching Renee post the Overtone Live. Like, so many people every time. It's like, it's a whole sheet of full.
0: It's crazy.
6: It's awesome. So seeing some folks from home. And then also, you know, you got to be really, really excited that Vince Gill and Tony Orlando are both going to be there. I'm pretty excited about that.
5: Twice on the pipe.
7: Tony Orlando, absolutely.
5: Oh, yes.
7: From when I was a child, I just could only hope that Don would be with them. I've never been before, so I guess it would be pretty cool. I used to work production in the early days on concert production, and to run into some of the old production guys would be great if they was working it, you know, because then I could make fun of them and say, well, look how they're working. I've gone past that now. I'm playing.
0: You're on the other side of the glass.
7: Yes, I'm on the other side of the glass.
0: Yes.
7: Of course, that other side of the glass is pretty nice, too. Mm-hmm. Those guys do incredible work to make all that happen. You know, it doesn't just happen.
0: Oh, no.
7: You got to have very skilled, very talented people, you know, in production to make all that go. But, you know, that's, I always look at production value when I go to see any show or anything like that, and it's always I'm kind of a production nerd.
0: So. Mm-hmm. And most artists take their production people on the road with them.
7: Absolutely.
0: Their sound guys. Yes.
7: I was a guitar tech for 6 years, 6 or 7 years.
0: Yeah, it's crucial.
8: Probably be Vince Gill.
0: Mm-hmm.
8: Just, he is one of my all-time favorite singers, male singers. Just incredible to see him.
9: I think it'd be people here from Kentucky that, you know, the first time we went, we didn't really know anybody.
5: Right. Yes.
9: And now there's, what, 3 people in this room, and there's more. Yeah. And then, of course, be at the Opry would be great.
5: Yeah, and, you know, you mentioned that what we call the Big Blue Beautiful Board.
0: Mm-hmm.
5: And when we started that, I think in 2022, we had about 8 people nominated on that board.
0: And now look at it.
5: I did a count the other day, and it looks like, I don't know how many artists, but we... all the nominations are exceeding over 200 this year.
10: Wow.
5: So congratulations to you all. We're going to look so much forward to seeing you on September 20th, and we hope you all shine as bright as the stars you are on the Grand Ole Opry that night.
0: Yes.
5: So we're going to actually close the show, and we're going to do something a little bit different because,
0: yeah,
5: hey, Adam,
0: awesome.
5: We've got great musicians in this room. So we're going to end. Yes.
1: Can I wish my dad a happy birthday? He's a musician too. And he's
0: happy
1: listening. Today's his birthday.
8: Happy birthday.
1: And he's
8: birthday.
1: In his 70s and he plays saxophone. I joke they're going to have a walker to get up on stage soon.
0: Oh, what's his name?
1: Butch Earnhart. He's in Richmond, Virginia. And he's listening
0: happy
1: right
0: birthday,
1: now.
0: Happy birthday, Butch.
5: Well, we got a song for you, Butch.
0: This for you,
5: hopefully
0: Butch.
5: Hopefully you like the Eagles. So let's just end this show with these wonderful live performers, Robert Eskridge and Southern Days. They're getting all set up. They got something special for you.
8: One, two, three.

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0: and very humid yet again with highs in the lower 90s. A little bit warmer tonight with lows falling into the low to middle 70s. And that will set the stage for another hot and very humid day on Monday with plenty of sunshine but high temperatures topping out in the low to mid 90s. From Eyewitness News, your weather authority, I'm meteorologist Cody Bailey.
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2: Hello, everybody. Welcome into another edition of Undiscovered Country. I'm Rick Jones. If you like twin fiddles, steel guitars, opera stars, along with your gospel music, you will love our program. Now, let's get started. This is Undiscovered Country. Now,

Dr. Rachel Taylor for you right there. I know for sure I'm in the middle of a miracle right here on Undiscovered Country. I'm Rick Jones. Hey, if you like twin fiddles, steel guitars, and opera stars, you're at the right place. Here's Richard Lynch and the Richard Lynch Band. Wait for me.

Richard Lynch and the Richard Lynch Band, Wait For Me. Hey, we're shifting gears and we're just getting started. Here's Daryl Baker and that song of his about the bridge. Daryl Baker on Undiscovered Country. I'm Rick Jones. Hey, pull up a chair and stay a while. Daryl Baker.

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Over every troubled water, he is the bridge. You've got to believe that. Hey, here's the Tony Cannon compilations and one called Who's He Talking To? You ever wonder that? Tony Cannon compilations on Undiscovered Country.

Then I heard a whisper. 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

0: 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Your servant is listening.
1: Tony Cannon compilation for you right there. And who's he talking to? I hope he's talking to me. I hope he's talking to you. And I hope you're listening. Stick around. Stay close. Coming up, music for you from Savannah Adams, Kevin Kapler, Carrie Easley, and Danny Calhoun right here.

0: 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I'm Officer Mark Hammonds, and I'd like to remind you that you can report suspicious activity or leave a tip about a crime anonymously at Crime Stoppers. 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There are up to $1,000 cash rewards for any tip that leads to an arrest. Remember, crime doesn't pay, but Crime Stoppers does.
1: Very humid yet again with highs in the lower 90s. A little bit warmer tonight with lows falling into the low to middle 70s. And that will set the stage for another hot and very humid day on Monday with plenty of sunshine but high temperatures topping out in the low to mid 90s. 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
2: Bruce Larson said, "On days when life is difficult and I feel overwhelmed, it helps to remember in my prayers that all God requires of me is to trust Him and be His friend." 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

0: 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Grandma, Grandpa, Mom, Dad, boys and girls, and how about wayward sons and daughters? 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

Kevin Kapler for you right there. Wayward sons and daughters can't block out mom and daddy's prayers. Keep praying, mom and dad. It's going to be all right. Carrie Easley's here. One called Because He Changed Me. Carrie Easley on Undiscovered Country makes his home down in Randolph, Mississippi. Carrie Easley on Undiscovered Country. I'm Rick Jones. Thank you so much for being here.

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0: Danny Calhoun's got a song called Mama's Bible. We've got it for you right here on Undiscovered Country. 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Danny Calhoun, Mama's Bible.

0: Annie Calhoun doing that for you right there, and Mama's Bible right here on Undiscovered Country. 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
0: 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I'm Rick Jones. Now let's roll on with more great gospel music on Undiscovered Country. Here's Mark Bishop and a song he wrote, and he sings, I Know That God Is Good. Mark Bishop.

Mark Bishop for you right there. I know that God is good every single day. God is good. Nate Fortner and Debbie are here with their song Up on This Ridge. Nate and Debbie.

Nate and Debbie for you right there up on this ridge talking to God. Everything looks a whole lot smaller. You've got to believe that. Hey, Rusty Gilliam is here with his song Living Proof on Undiscovered Country. Oh, from the back roads to the big old highways, we've got music for you. Keep driving on and on and on. Rusty Gilliam. Living Proof, everybody.

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Here's Victoria Steelman, that song of hers, When I Hear His Name, based on a true story. Victoria Steelman on Undiscovered Country.

0: 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When I hear his name right here on Undiscovered Country. Coming up, Cindy Reynolds, New Day Revival, and John Wessling.
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6: 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She was reluctant to get involved, but then was told by her uncle that she likely was brought to her position for such a time as this. She acted on it and saved her people. You are where you are in this place at this time for such a time as this. As a follower of Jesus, you may not know exactly what's going on in your life right now, but approach God in faith and ask Him to guide your steps, and He will. You have a purpose in life, and you have been brought to this place in time for such a time as this.
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0: 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I'm Rick Jones. Now let's roll on with more great gospel music on Undiscovered Country. Cindy Reynolds is here with her song, If Jesus Comes Tomorrow, What Then? 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

Cindy Reynolds while you're out there. If Jesus comes tomorrow, what then? Better yet, if he comes today, what then, huh? How about New Day Revival? It didn't stop there. And it don't stop here. I got to say.

New Day Revival doing that for you right there, and it didn't stop there right here on Undiscovered Country. Hey, wrapping up my portion of the program, we'll call on John Westling. His song, Puzzle Pieces, John Westling on Undiscovered Country.

0: 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So kick back and stay a while. Somebody say amen.
1: Hello and welcome to the Country Revival Countdown. I am your host, Cody McCarver, and I am here with you every week. And I guess the first question I got this week is, how y'all doing today? This is going to be a great show because every week it's our prayer that the songs we play remind us all that there's always hope, there's always grace, and there's always a road that leads us back home. The truth is, every one of us is carrying something. Maybe it's a burden nobody else knows about. A prayer we've prayed so many times and we almost stopped expecting an answer. Or maybe it's simply where we are in life right now. If any of that sounds familiar, then pull up close, settle in, and let's spend the next hour remembering that no matter what we are facing, God never gives up on His children. The hardest prayer we'll ever pray doesn't always come from words. Sometimes it comes through tears, it comes through silence, or through a hurting heart that's finally had enough. The enemy loves to whisper that nobody hears us, that we're too broken and too far gone. But this song reminds us that whether our prayer comes from words, tears, or silence, God still hears every one of them. Coming in at number 10, here's Broken Sound by Dawson Hayden.
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1: Have y'all ever had one of those mornings when you woke up with a song already on your heart? Before your feet hit the floor, you just couldn't help but thank God for another day. And when we stop and remember how good He's been to us, praise has a way of taking over. Before long, we're lifting our voices, raising our hands, and maybe even tapping our toes a little bit. With our number 9 song on the countdown, here is the 2026 Inspirational Country Music Association living legend, Mr. Bruce Hedrick, my buddy, with Jesus on My Mind.
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0: growing up, there was usually a pair of muddy boots sitting by the door. There wasn't much point in cleaning them up too much because 6 days a week they were out in the fields, on the job, or doing whatever it took to take care of the family. But when Sunday morning rolled around, those muddy boots came off and those Sunday shoes came out. All the family headed to church to worship the one who carried them through another week. Moving to number 8 this week, here is Sunday Shoes and Muddy Boots by Mr. Steve Bridgman.
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1: One of the most powerful lines in this next song says, "There were footprints right behind me. Every mile I tried to hide." Just think about that for a minute. Even when we were running, even when we were making one wrong turn after another, Jesus was right there all along, waiting patiently, not to condemn us, but to bring us back home. What a great thought. At number 7, here is Philip Sanders with "The Road Back Home."
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1: It's time for Country with a Calling, where we shine the spotlight on a song with a message that's worth sharing. 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
1: Sometimes the bravest thing we'll ever do is simply hold on. Hold on to God's promises. Hold on to hope. Hold on when nothing around us seems to make sense. Because even when we can't see what He's doing, God has never stopped working. So at number six this week, here is Courtney and Camille with No Matter How Dark.
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1: Have you ever watched a child's eyes light up when they're surprised with something special? You don't have to ask if they were grateful. You can see it. Maybe that's how God wants us to respond when we stop and remember all He's done for us. With our number four song this week, here is Red Clay Strays with Grateful.
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1: It is time for my favorite portion of the Country Revival Countdown, Outlaw Gospel. Somebody say amen. Go ahead. Say, wherever you are, say amen. There you go. Amen. I love the Outlaw Gospel segment because we can reach way back in time, or we can play right up till today. And you know, we've played everything from Chris Stapleton to some guy named Cody McCarver. But this week, we're going to play the man in black, Mr. Johnny Cash. This song, in particular, just the backstory. I don't know if anybody's ever heard it before, but evidently, Kris Kristofferson flew a helicopter into Johnny Cash's yard and made him listen to this song. At least that's the legend that I've always heard. And I don't know, it's just got some of the best lines in it I ever heard. It's just so honest for a inspirational country song, and it is simply Sunday morning coming down. Somebody say amen.

0: There are moments when we wish we could have a do-over. Not real sure do-over is a word, but we wish we could have a do-over. Words we should not have spoken. A decision that we could take back. A reaction that we'd love just to be able to rewind. But God has never been in the business of leaving His children stuck in yesterday. He offers grace, a brand new beginning, and another chance to keep walking with Him. So climbing to number 3 this week, here is That's What Grace Is For by Small Town Sunday.
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1: Every Sunday across this great country, there are men who open their Bibles, pray one last time, and step behind the pulpit. Not because they're perfect, not because they have all the answers, but because God called them. And they simply said, yes. Coming in at number two this week, here's David Timms with Preacher Man.
0: Number two.

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1: Well, this hour has flown by, and I cannot believe we've already reached the number one song. Before we bring this week's countdown to a close, I want to ask y'all something. When you hear the color red in church, what's the first thing that comes to mind? For most of us, it's the blood of Jesus shed on the cross. Let's also remember the words he spoke, words of hope, words of grace, words of life, the words written in red. Sometimes we spend so much time remembering what Jesus did that we forget to spend time listening to what he said. All those words are still speaking to our hearts today, and our number one song this week is Red Letters by Matt Cooper.
0: Number one.

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1: Well, that brings us to the end of the Country Revival Countdown for this week. We're going to be here again next week and hopefully the week after and the week after if you guys will keep listening and keep telling your friends and family to check out the Country Revival Countdown with Cody McCarver. 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But until then, keep your eyes to the sky, your spirits high, and always rely on Jesus. Somebody say amen. Thank you for listening to the Country Revival Countdown, brought to you by the Inspirational Country Music Association.

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5: Very humid yet again with highs in the lower 90s. A little bit warmer tonight with lows falling into the low to middle 70s. And that will set the stage for another hot and very humid day on Monday with plenty of sunshine but high temperatures topping out in the low to mid 90s. From Eyewitness News, your weather authority, I'm meteorologist Cody Bailey.

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1: Welcome to Shaped by Faith, where we shape our bodies and hearts for God's purposes. I'm Teresa Rowe, your host, and my guest today is Joan Borton. She is so passionate about strengthening families affected by disability. She and her husband, Jerry, are co-founders of Luke 14 Exchange, Inc. We're going to find out all about that. She's an active member of World Girls or Word Girls, and she's the author of Marriage Ability. That is such an awesome title, Joan. It really is. Embracing the Richness of a Marriage Affected by Disability. She's also a contributor to Chicken Soup for the Soul titles and Ordinary Days, Extraordinary Prayers. Mm-hmm. She and Jerry live in Central Florida. Welcome to Shaped by Faith, Joan.
2: Thank you, Teresa. I'm so glad to be here.
1: Well, I'm so thankful God connects us. Isn't that awesome how He does this? And He's an awesome God. He knew we were supposed to connect.
2: That's right.
1: He used social media for His glory, and praise God that He does. Before we get into your book and before we get into Luke 14 Exchange, why don't you just give us a little bit about your background, anything you want to share?
2: Okay. I was raised in New Jersey by parents who had a really strong Christian faith and a real passion for missions. So they instilled that in my sister and I from a young age. And they also, I don't think, realized they were instilling in me a love for people with disabilities, because they volunteered teaching Sunday school at a state institution in New Jersey for many years, long before the idea of involving people with disabilities in any kind of Christian ministry was too active or prevalent in the world. So I appreciate that background and training that they gave me.
1: Absolutely. Well, God knew.
2: That's for sure.
1: God knew your parents. He knew what you were going to do. And there you go. So you and Jerry have been married since 1995. So why don't you take us back to the beginning, how you met, and what first drew you to one another?
2: Okay. It's a little crazy because I was living in California at the time, and he was living in Indiana. And we both were invited to a disability ministry conference.
1: Oh.
2: And so for people working in the field. So we met there. There was only 40 of us at the conference. I remember him because he had a great sense of humor and it's really funny. I also laughingly say I remember him because he wore polyester. he doesn't really remember me from that crowd of 40. But the next met for a bigger conference, and we were both there and managed to get into a group that after all the conference sessions were done in the evening, we'd get together and play Uno or other games and hang out. So for 6 years, Jerry and I were simply conference buddies. We'd show up to the same conference, talk about ministry things periodically, share a prayer request over the years, but it was just really a ministry affiliate relationship until one summer night when he called me at my home number instead of at the office. And I thought, something's different about this, but he didn't declare anything then. But over the course of the next few months, as we talked more and more, he told me he'd asked God to provide someone like Joan in Indiana. And at the end of the summer, God said, you know, the phone works to California. And so he called me. We did long distance dating for a while, already having built a good friendship over those years of being conference buddies. And then about 6 months after we started dating, we were engaged. And 6 months later, we were married.
1: Oh, wow. Thank you. That's a love story. And how awesome that you became best friends first.
2: We did. What a great foundation to marriage.
1: Oh, absolutely. Now, Jerry was born with cerebral palsy. Is that correct?
2: That is correct.
1: Power wheelchair. Yes.
2: He started using a wheelchair fully when he was in fourth grade. So from the time I met him, he was always using a wheelchair. He switched over to a power wheelchair right about the time we got started dating. So that's been his life for many, many years.
1: So how has your personal experience in marriage shaped your understanding of disability and family life?
2: You know, living it personally, I was a caregiver for many years before I met Jerry, for children, for adults. And doing it on the professional level versus doing it on the personal level was a huge wide awakening that I don't just call in for a day off or things don't change there. And the responsibilities do come to me. Now, we made that choice. Some people choose to get a caregiver in their relationship. Oh. We chose for me to be the caregiving spouse. And so I think what it really did was kind of show me what are the non-negotiables of a marriage relationship. And really those came down to the biblical principles of being one and the husband leading the wife a submissive role. And we don't have time to get into all of that. But beyond that, who does the cooking, the shopping, the taking out the trash? What does what? Those kinds of things, those really aren't critical. So it showed us what was important and what we needed to hold to in marriage and what were things that we could do differently.
3: That is amazing. Okay. And I bet you have a lot of stories that you could tell, but we probably don't have time.
2: That's true.
3: For another day. You and Jerry co-founded Luke 14 Exchange in 2019. So what inspired that? And tell us about it.
2: Okay. We had both, again, worked in disability ministry most of our careers. And then we found ourselves moving to Florida in 2018, and we weren't really ready to retire yet. We knew we had still maybe a fourth quarter of work ahead of us. And so we looked at what are the things that we've not been able to do over the years or feel like we need to do more of. Mm. And for Jerry, it was, he's very passionate about developing leaders among people with disabilities. And then for myself, I love engaging with caregivers, hearing their stories, praying with them, encouraging them. And so we thought, okay, we want to take what we've learned over the years and invest that both in people around us with disability and in other small disability ministries, because there's a lot of us all over the country. Mm-hmm. But maybe we can share some of our experience and lessons over the years also with those ministries and help to grow leaders throughout the world.
3: So what is the mission of Luke 14 Exchange?
2: Well, we take our name from the parable in the Bible in Luke 14. You can read that later on. It's about the great banquet. But when the guests all start to say, oh, yeah, I know I RSVP'd, but I can't come anymore, God tells the servants, go out into the highways and byways, compel. In King James Version, it's the crippled, the blind, the lame. But essentially, compel the people who live on the margins of society to come to my banquet. I want them at my table. And so we feel like God wants us to compel people, to make Christ so irresistible to people that they want to join in God's family and be a part of his banquet table. So we do that by trying to develop leaders, encouraging families, praying with them, and collaborating with ministries.
3: This isn't just local, is it, Joan? I mean, this is...
2: No, because we both lived all across the country. We have connections across the country. Mm-hmm. So a lot of our work is done either through Zoom or through phone calls, long distance relationships. Sure. We travel some for conferences, but we certainly do have a network of folks right here in Central Florida too.
3: Okay. You often say that disability affects the entire family, not just the person with the diagnosis. So what do you mean by that?
2: I mean, everybody else in the family always has that part of the disability kind of not really hanging over their head, but in their minds. Like, it determines, where do I park the car when I pull into the driveway? Is there room for Jerry to get out of the ramp? Where do I place furniture in the house? Or can I say yes to doing this with a girlfriend? Or will that impact the time I need to help him to do X, Y, Z? So every part of our life has a filter of disability over it.
3: What are some of the challenges that maybe some people may not even realize?
2: I think people don't realize how much time disability takes. Jerry estimates it eats up about a third more time than what it would take you to do the same activity. And so sometimes they feel like we're just maybe being a little curmudgeonly saying we can't do something, but they don't understand the length of time disability takes from you.
3: I mean, that's so true. And I would imagine just you've learned that through the years with Jerry. Everything does take time, which isn't a bad thing.
2: Right.
3: I mean, I think it's good to slow down and to pause and really reflect on. And what you're doing is right in front of you. And Jerry, the same every single day, what God has given you both to do, not only as individuals, but as a couple through Luke 14 Exchange. How amazing is that to be able to minister together? We're going to take a real quick break. So we'll be right back with more Shaped by Faith. Everyone stay tuned. Welcome back to Shaped by Faith. My guest today is Joan Borton. She is the author of Marriage Ability, Embracing the Richness of a Marriage Affected by Disability. So, Joan, what inspired you to write this book?
2: When Jerry and I got married, we found very few role models ahead of us who lived with disability in their marriage. Mm. And then after we were married about 3 years, we met a couple at church who were about 15, 20 years ahead of us in marriage, but they had never before met a couple or anybody who lived with disability in their marriage. So they lived, by their own words, a very lonely 15 or 20 years, feeling like they were different from the whole rest of the world. And we just were so grieved by that, that we didn't want anybody else to ever feel like they were the only ones walking this journey. So we wanted to share some of our experiences and that of other families to help be there for folks who didn't know someone.
3: That's amazing. And people need your book. Many people assume that disability is all about like hardships in a marriage. Mm-hmm. So why did you choose to focus on the richness it can bring?
2: I think for what you just said, people with disabilities are so often pointed out their deficits. You can't do this, you can't do that. And there's really no reason they standing alone that they can't get married. And there is embracing the disability in the marriage really brings to light what does it mean to serve one another, to love one another, to be like Christ cares for his church. And so it truly is a beauty there if we can just take the time to not look at all the negatives and see the beauty.
3: Absolutely. So do you feature stories of other couples in your book?
2: I do. There's a lot of Jerry and I stories. We've lived some humorous periods, and so they're in there. But I did want people who have other disabilities or other experiences in life to be able to share part of their story, too. So, yes.
3: That's good. Is there a particular story that stands out to you that you'd like to share?
2: The one that really strikes me the most is the couple that we wrote the book for, because they just felt so lonely. And we were in the same church, and the wife had said, how come people will come help your husband, but they won't come help my husband? And so that gave us an opportunity to talk through how the needs were being presented, what the expectations were, and to do that. So it really impacted me that they needed somebody to walk the journey with them and help them understand.
3: Absolutely. What are some of the unique challenges? I know we're talking about the richness in a marriage, mm-hmm. but I'm sure there's some very unique challenges that you also face that come into play in a marriage relationship.
2: Yeah. You know, it started for us with me saying, we need to write a book about leading while sitting and submitting while standing, because really I'm the practical leader in the home. I'm mm-hmm. the first one up every morning. I'm the last one to bed. If some noise is heard during the middle of the night, I'm the one dealing with it. All those things that often maybe a husband doesn't in other families. And so how do I take the lead in all of our day-to-day life, but yet allow my husband to be the spiritual leader in our home? And so that's a real challenge that we've had to face and just kind of work through and keep talking through frequently to be aware of that. I think another challenge is just having people in and out of your home if you've invited other people to be the caregivers. So you have kind of a revolving door sometimes to get used to. Or if you're like me as a caregiving spouse, how do I keep the roles separate when I'm a caregiver and when am I your wife?
3: Mm. What are some of the strengths and blessings that you also have in your marriage?
2: Humor is a big one for us. I mean, we can't make it through the challenges of disability without humor. And so we do that. Understanding what's really important. I used to do a lot of missions trips overseas, and I looked forward to doing those still, as Jerry blessed me to do those once we were married. But I really felt like God said to me, I have other people who can do that. I've given you this responsibility right now. And so I want you to be his wife. And you know, so I have opted to give up international mission trips since we got married, just because I feel like God has tweaked my call and given me a different reason there.
3: And when we're obedient to the Lord, his blessings flow. We both know that.
2: Mm-hmm.
3: And it's okay if other people may not understand it, but it's that obedience and being submissive also to the Lord first that's so important
2: that's right.
3: in a marriage. Mm-hmm. Let's talk about your title. I love it, Marriage Ability. So what does the term mean to you?
2: It means that let's not just look at somebody because they may have a disability and rule them out as somebody that we could have even a friendship with, let alone move into a dating or marriage relationship with. And there are so many challenges that come up in marriage anyway, that being aware of some of them before you go in, or at least highlighting, in some ways makes it a little bit easier recognizing that we are going to have bumps in the road. And so the disability in no way prevents the marriage. So that's part of what is going with the name.
3: You know, as you're talking and I'm listening and hearing your story, I can only imagine that the word patience, that the Lord has really, you know, helped you with that, was just being patient. Although, you know, from an early age on with your parents, I think that was kind of set in place as you started to be around people with disability. But we all need patience. And wow, God picked you. And well, what an and really, example of that.
2: Yeah. Jerry needs to be as patient with me as I need to be with him. Because as you mentioned earlier, I can talk fast, I can move fast and do things. And so sometimes he has to either be patient and let me do what I feel like I have to get done, and then we'll move on. So it really goes both ways.
3: Absolutely. And I loved, you know, when you talked about humor, humor is so important in a marriage. My husband and I, same thing. We make each other laugh. I can't imagine, you know, just being so serious all the time, but that's also a

0: most likely not going to be called to die for Jerry, but I can still put my own wants and desires aside to deal with love and care for him in a similar way, not the same as Christ, but in a similar way, to show that he is worthy of love as well.
1: That is so good. And we are called to be a living sacrifice to the Lord on a daily basis, die to ourself, give to others, serve him, be obedient, all of those things. And again, those blessings flow when we implement the Lord's principles and what he says in his word. What are some practical ways couples can stay connected emotionally and spiritually when daily challenges just feel so overwhelming? I'm sure you come to a point where you're like, oh my goodness.
0: We've kind of come up with the term of looking at each other sometimes and saying, remember, we're on the same team, because we can get so busy doing what we want that we think, and then make assumptions. I think, well, Jerry's just doing that because I haven't done XYZ. No, we are still on the same team, moving toward the same goal. And so we need to assume the best of each other rather than assuming that they meant that to irritate me, frustrate me, or to make life harder for us. So keeping our priorities and perspectives straight, and then making time to talk, even in short snatches if we have to, and pray together are super helpful when we're feeling stressed.
1: That is amazing advice and great wisdom. And it is so true. My husband often says, now, Teresa, we're on the same team and I'm your only friend. So, I mean, and he just, I'm like, okay. But
0: Better not lose this one.
1: and take the time to speak with one another. I mean, just take that time out. I think that's, and like you said, pray together. That's so instrumental in a marriage. We're going to take another break, so we'll be right back with more Shaped by Faith. Everyone, stay tuned. Welcome back to Shaped by Faith. My guest today is Joan Borton and her book, Marriage Ability, we just spoke about, but now we're going to talk about her new release, her new title, Ordinary Days, Extraordinary Prayers. I love that title, Joan. Tell us about this new book.
0: Well, I can't take full credit for that. I am a contributor to this book, which is a compilation of prayers written by women who are part of a group called Word Girls, led by Kathy Carlton Willis. And so we collaborate and come together for different writing ideas and needs. And this is a project that we did this year, was we each contributed prayers to publish this book.
1: Oh, I love that. Kathy has been on Shaped by Faith before a few years ago. She's a lovely person. What drew you to participate? I mean, you could have said no, but you didn't.
0: That's right. Women by design or by God's design are nurturers and caregivers. But sometimes that gets overlooked, whether it's for a person with a disability or just a typical family member. And so I thought, as we were looking at this book, wanting to put together for every stage of a woman's life, caregiving needed to be a part of it. So I wanted to share some of the things that I've talked with God about in this book.
1: That is so good. Sometimes you hear people say, oh, prayer, God doesn't hear prayers, or you hear people say, I'll pray about that. And people, I don't think they realize the power of prayer and how it reaches the Lord and how he hears our prayers. So why was it important for you to write out prayers in this particular book?
0: I think for people to know that there are times we do, again, feel isolated, and I wanted caregivers to know, because sometimes people look at Jerry and I and say, you make marriage or you make life with disability look so easy. And we look at each other and say, how did we do that? So I needed people to know that, yeah, we have hard times too. And it's not always just a bed of roses, but God gives the grace and strength to continue through.
1: Absolutely. Sometimes people struggle, and I've heard this from different people, like, oh, I don't, I can't pray out loud. I pray silently, or maybe I don't know how to pray. How can this book help people develop a prayer life?
0: It's a launching off place. People can look and find by the topic a situation that applies to where they might be this week or this month and read that. And it might begin to give them thoughts like, oh, it's okay to say that to God. There are laments in here. Some people think we can't complain to God. Well, he already knows.

0: So it's a place to launch off from saying, oh, I'm not alone in that. I can talk like this to God. And then it opens up and gives them the freedom to continue on with the words that they have in their heart and mind.
1: That's so good. What have you learned, Joan, through prayers through the years? How has the Lord developed, your relationship with Him through prayer?
0: One is to say, when I tell somebody I'm going to pray for them, do it right then so I don't forget later. And there are periods in my life where prayer has been, I can take an hour in the morning or more and just sit and pray and listen and talk to God. But then there are other times where I'm just running the whole time. And so it's really okay. It's not that we have to always pray in a prescribed way. Maybe I'm just all throughout the day shooting up what I call arrow prayers to God of just, oh, I remember this, or I just saw this situation or whatever. So prayer needs to be able to flex with who I am as a person growing in my life at that point and with what the demands on my time are. And God's okay with that. He just loves to hear us and he wants us to listen to him too.
1: Oh, yes, he does want us to listen to him, especially. Now, Joan, I know people that have children with disabilities, and their child may be now grown. In their 30s, they may be at a point in their life where they're discouraged, circumstances and things. How would you encourage them in this season?
0: I want them to know that they aren't alone, that they need to find somebody. If it's a woman, another woman, a guy, another guy, or a couple together that you can just share the journey with, even if they don't understand it exactly, but be able to be honest with them and let them lift you up and encourage you and come alongside you as they learn what your needs are. We all need people.
1: Well, I think, the mothers there and of course the fathers, they're a team, with a child with a, especially an adult child. I think they could relate to your book, don't you? Even though
0: Oh,
1: yours is about
0: absolutely.
1: marriage.
0: Yes, absolutely. And I've had people who don't have any disability in their marriage say, this is just a good marriage primer, period, for anybody about that.
1: Absolutely. Now, where can people find your book?
0: It's available on Amazon. And also, you can come to our website, Luke, and the numbers 14exchange.org, and you can purchase it there. And if you just put my name in front of that, Joan at Luke14exchange.org, you'll get my email and can reach out there.
1: Is there anything, Joan, that you're passionate about right now? And I know you're passionate about what we're talking about, but
0: Yeah,
1: is there
0: absolutely.
1: anything that the Lord has placed in you to share with women?
0: I think his invitation in Matthew, where he says, come to me. If you're weak, if you're heavy laden, he wants us to come to him. He invites us. He promises to help bear the burden, teach us how to bear the burden. But the onus he puts on us initially, we've got to come to him. He's there. And so I want to invite women to come to Christ and to find the strength and the hope and the help they can get from him.
1: That's so good. And it's not hard, is it, to come to him?
0: It's not. It's
1: And
0: not.
1: if there's someone listening right now, you can just say, Lord Jesus, I lay this all at your feet. I can't carry it any longer. It's yours, Lord. You paid the price for it. Father, take it. Take it, Father, and show me your way. It's as simple as that, just inviting the Lord in and then coming to him for rest. Joan, I love what you're doing. I do. I love what you and your husband Jerry are doing. And I just pray blessings and favor upon both of you and everyone.
0: Thank you so much.
1: Yes, purchase their book, Marriage Ability, right? In
0: That's
1: Ordinary
0: right.
1: Days, Extraordinary Prayers. Thank you so much, Joan.
0: Thank you, Teresa. I appreciate this.
1: Absolutely. And thank you for listening. I'm Teresa Rowe. Everyone have a blessed day. Bye.
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0: hot and very humid yet again with highs in the lower 90s. A little bit warmer tonight with lows falling into the low to middle 70s. And that will set the stage for another hot and very humid day on Monday with plenty of sunshine but high temperatures topping out in the low to mid 90s. From Eyewitness News, your weather authority, I'm meteorologist Cody Bailey.
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Well, how many could and how many should use that as a headline every single day? I'm just here recruiting. You know about Jesus Christ? Isn't that what we're supposed to do? How you doing? Robbie's my name. That right there is Jerry Webster. And you're hearing it right here on Sunday's Kind of Country. Ava Grace, you know her. We've been playing her. Hadn't played this one in a while. Are you ready? That's the question. Are you ready? Thanks for being here on Sunday's Kind of Country. Yeah.

0: I have to say is you better be ready because he's making all things new. Yes, he is, by the way. Ava Grace on a Sunday. Listen, don't touch anything. Well, yeah, you might want to do some more coffee. We got a whole lot more time to spend with you here on Sunday's Kind of Country, and we're going to play music for you. You need to drink you some coffee.
1: Hey, does anybody want coffee? Who wants coffee? I just made a fresh pot of coffee. Does anybody want coffee?
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0: More than halfway through the year of 2026, and I got to tell you, MyPillow continues to give great and wonderful opportunities for you to sleep better and sleep better less expensive. 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That's some of the original stuff. I'm a 2.0 fan. You pay a little more for the 2.0. But you know what? Is it worth it to sleep better than ever before? Because I'm doing it. I now got three of my pillows up on my bed. I flip-flop a lot. I go back and forth, up and down, left and right, and there's always a pillow rolled up waiting for me, and it's a MyPillow. You need to get you one. MyPillow.com. Go there. Get you a pillow. There's so many other things we'll talk about next time. I just want to make sure also you put SKOC in the promo box when you are checking out. Okay? Do that for me. Robbie Lynn talking about MyPillow, the great, wonderful opportunities. Some 50% off still on various other things. Slippers, some of the smaller pillows for travel. And we'll get into more of that next time right here for MyPillow, Sunday's Kind of Country. Thank you.
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If you're like me, all you have to do now when you're in a crowd of folks and that song's on and you hear it at the end of it, you just have to look and nod because, yep, that's the understanding. God's not through with me yet. Family continues to ask about it. I continue just to nod. Yeah, that's right. That song speaks the truth. How you doing? Robbie's my name. That was Aaron Tippin. This is Alabama and the Oak Ridge Boys. A little bit of Jesus. A little bit of John Wayne. How many uncles you got? Yeah, right here. On Sunday's Kind of Country. Well,

A little walk through the past with Aaron Tippin, Alabama and the Oak Ridge Boys, and of course our friend Mike Manuel. Glory Land, hold on. Don't go anywhere. More of this great music is coming up next hour on Sunday's Kind of Country. Amen for that.

0: Burnham Leather and Saddle Shop. I'm going to say that again. 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They are getting ready for Christmas. Can you believe that? Christmas. You might want to start getting ready for Christmas as well. Why? You know, if you've got a saddle, you're going to have to mail it in. That's going to be 2 or 3 months. Getting it repaired, getting it back to you by Christmas. But Christmas comes and other things come up. And they can make anything for you you got a picture of. They can make it any color. They can make it any size. Not to mention the wallets that they can make you. The purses that can be made if you have a special order purse. You might want to do that now. I mean, look, it's August. Maybe it's September. We're going to blink and it's going to be the holiday season. You want to start thinking about Christmas? If you're thinking about leather items from our friends at Burnham Leather and Saddle Shop. And remember, leather is forever from Burnham Leather and Saddle Shop. They're on Facebook. Tell them hi if you go by.
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0: name is Danny Ray Harris, and Choice right here on a Sunday rolls us into our next hour of time we're going to spend together here on this Sunday, playing you the best of the positive message, Christian country songs. How about Joey and Rory? How about a Bible? How about a belt? A Bible and a belt on Sunday's Kind of Country.
1: They were both made of leather, both black and frayed and worn.

0: Thanks again for spending a little part of your Sunday with Sunday's Kind of Country.
1: A very close friend of mine and his wife went through a terrible miscarriage. My wife and I have been blessed with two beautiful children and have never had to experience that. I wrote this song with Gordy Sampson from the unborn baby's perspective to try to bring some positive light to a terrible situation. Here's a tune called My Name.

name is George Canyon. He comes from Canada. I get a positive spin to a bad situation. My name. Justin Todd Herod's his name. Come as you are on the Sunday place to be on the radio. It's Sunday's Kind of Country, and we're glad we got your ears on the radio with us today.

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1: It certainly is a big bun.
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1: Big fluffy bun.
2: It's a very big fluffy bun.
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4: 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You're Wendy's kind of people.
5: 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They are getting ready for Christmas. Can you believe that? Christmas. You might want to start getting ready for Christmas as well. Why? You know, if you've got a saddle, you're going to have to mail it in. 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Getting it repaired, getting it back to you by Christmas. 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They can make it any size. Not to mention the wallets that they can make you. 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
9: And very humid yet again with highs in the lower 90s. A little bit warmer tonight with lows falling into the low to middle 70s. And that will set the stage for another hot and very humid day on Monday with plenty of sunshine but high temperatures topping out in the low to mid 90s. From Eyewitness News, your weather authority, I'm meteorologist Cody Bailey.
10: Amos 5:14. Seek good, not evil, and you may live. Then the Lord God Almighty will be with you, just as you say He is. Here's the place that helps you seek the good that God has for you in life. 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
0: If you and your family have been looking for something a little different, well, you found it. Sunday's Kind of Country.

believe you recognize that voice of Randy Owen. That's Randy Owen, Alabama, right here on a Sunday inside of Sunday's Kind of Country. Man, we got some icon ladies for you coming up. Reba McEntire going to come up right after we do Dolly Parton's Home, all right? And then we're going to do something for you we hadn't done in a while with the bagpipe version of Amazing Grace. If you're a longtime fan, you remember what we did. We're going to do it again. Yes, we are. In the next 15 minutes or so on Sunday's Kind of Country. But first, let's go home with Dolly on your place to be on a Sunday, and we're glad you're here with us.

Reba McEntire praying for peace on a Sunday. It is the Sunday place to be on the radio, World Wide Web. Listen to us on the iPhone. We appreciate it. And one of the things we used to do way back when was something called the reflective moment. It gives you the opportunity to sit back and just think about your life. While you drink your coffee, you drink your orange juice, your cranberry juice, your green tea, whatever it is that you are spending time with us on, we had a request for the reflective moment to come back. We're not doing it every week yet, but you know what? I wanted to fulfill the request. So here it is. It's the reflective moment. It's the bagpipe version of Amazing Grace, giving the opportunity to think with us right here at Sunday's Kind of Country.

version of Amazing Grace right here on a Sunday. We used to call it the reflective moment. I think we're going to be doing that again on a regular basis for you right here on Sunday's Kind of Country in the coming weeks. Well, listen, warm up that coffee cup again because we've got some new music that's not necessarily new. This goes back to 2008, Call Me Crazy CD from Leanne Womack. And there's always songs on records that the record labels never release. Well, this will be one of three we'll be playing for you now and in the future right here on Sunday's Kind of Country. It's called New Again. It's Leanne Womack on Sunday's Kind of Country.

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1: 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But right now, savings are immense. Just immense. Some of the pillows are only $14.95. That's some of the original stuff. I'm a 2.0 fan. You pay a little more for the 2.0. But you know what? Is it worth it to sleep better than ever before? Because I'm doing it. I now got three of my pillows up on my bed. I flip-flop a lot. I go back and forth, up and down, left and right, and there's always a pillow rolled up waiting for me, and it's a MyPillow. You need to get you one. MyPillow.com. Go there. Get you a pillow. There's so many other things we'll talk about next time. I just want to make sure also you put SKOC in the promo box when you are checking out. Okay? Do that for me. Robbie Lynn talking about MyPillow, the great, wonderful opportunities. Some 50% off still on various other things. Slippers, some of the smaller pillows for travel. And we'll get into more of that next time right here for MyPillow, Sunday's Kind of Country. Thank you.
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3: 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Know your Constitution. 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It's who we are.
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0: 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I'm going to say that again, Burnham Leather and Saddle Shop. They are getting ready for Christmas. Can you believe that? Christmas. You might want to start getting ready for Christmas as well. Why? You know, if you've got a saddle, you're going to have to mail it in. 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Getting it repaired, getting it back to you by Christmas. But Christmas comes and other things come up. And they can make anything for you you got a picture of. They can make it any color. They can make it any size. Not to mention the wallets that they can make you. 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You might want to do that now. 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Maybe it's September. We're going to blink and it's going to be the holiday season. 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They're on Facebook. 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

life was simple, just like that old screen door. St. Augustine, Texas is where mine was. Always remember going up and visiting Grandma Fox. That's the life was simpler part right there. And if you do go to MyPillow.com, don't forget to use SKOC in the promo code. Here's Brad. New song after this by Rick Patterson on Sundays Kind of Country. Thank y'all for being

0: said this before, and I'm about to say it again. Boats warmed up, or your team's playing at noon, and the preacher is on a roll. That would be a long sermon right here on Sunday's Kind of Country. Brad Paisley singing for you goes all the way back to the very first album. Remember what it was? I'll give you another second. Who needs pitchers? There's your trivia question for the day here at Sunday's Kind of Country. It's paid for. I believe it's based on a real situation in Rick's life. Rick Patterson, on your place to be on a Sunday. It is Sunday's Kind of Country. And yeah, it's paid for.
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he's a raise in heaven, and he's doing it down on his knees. Justin Todd Herod was there when all this stuff started for us. Now we got radio and TV and websites and Twitter accounts and Facebook, and we're glad you're communicating with us at all those places. Again, ladies and gentlemen, a non-paid advertisement for Cracker Barrel. Alabama, hymns and gospel favorites. It's a deluxe edition. Let's all go down to the river. See about that man walking on the water on Sunday.

0: let's all go down to the river. See about that man walking on the water. Alabama. No, they're not touring anymore, but they're putting out records that you can get at Cracker Barrel. Mike started singing this song, and I went, you know what? Not only is that my theme song, I got to play that for our guys on the radio show again, and ladies too. Angel, Just For Me. Surely there's one out there. Oh, my goodness. But that's another story. Here's Mike Manuel on Sunday's Kind of Country.
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2: 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But right now, savings are immense. 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That's some of the original stuff. I'm a 2.0 fan. You pay a little more for the 2.0. But you know what? Is it worth it to sleep better than ever before? Because I'm doing it. I now got three of my pillows up on my bed. I flip-flop a lot. I go back and forth, up and down, left and right, and there's always a pillow rolled up waiting for me, and it's a MyPillow. You need to get you one. MyPillow.com. Go there. Get you a pillow. There's so many other things we'll talk about next time. I just want to make sure also you put SKOC in the promo box when you are checking out. Okay? Do that for me. Robbie Lynn talking about MyPillow, the great, wonderful opportunities. Some 50% off still on various other things. Slippers, some of the smaller pillows for travel. And we'll get into more of that next time right here for MyPillow, Sunday's Kind of Country. Thank you.
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9: Very humid yet again with highs in the lower 90s. A little bit warmer tonight with lows falling into the low to middle 70s. And that will set the stage for another hot and very humid day on Monday with plenty of sunshine but high temperatures topping out in the low to mid 90s. From Eyewitness News, your weather authority, I'm meteorologist Cody Bailey.
10: Isaiah 42:8-9. I am the Lord, that is my name. I will not give my glory to another. See, the former things have taken place, and new things I declare. 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Our music guides you to the one who knows your future.
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12: Well, that's it, boys. I've been redeemed. The preacher done washed away all my sins and transgressions. It's a straight and narrow from here on out. And heaven everlasting's my reward.
13: 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The water is fine.
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14: He's up before daylight, coffee in his hand. Same old tractor's waiting.

Dave Bridgman's latest offering to Christian country music is Sunday Shoes and Muddy Boots. It's a good one. Look up Steve Bridgman. Tell him you heard about it on Sunday's Kind of Country. He may even sign a CD for you and send it to you. Well, of course, after you pay for it. Let's just keep going. Great songs like that, you want to do this. Turn up the music. It's a song. It's not me saying it. Point of Grace. Our contemporary friends doing some positive message Christian country music right here on Sunday's Kind of Country. Thank you for your ears.

Back in the day with Randy Travis, down with the old man, up with the new. Appreciate you being here. That's a great song right there, isn't it? Appreciate your ears on the radio. My name is Robbie Lynn. You have found Sunday's Kind of Country if you're new to the program. If you're a veteran, I hope you don't get tired of me saying that. Just making sure everybody knows exactly who we are. Her name is Alice Love. It's Above the Water. Let's go together right here on Sunday's Kind of Country.

Close Love is her name. The song Above the Water, right here on a Sunday. The only Alice that I actually still remember in TV or radio or anything was Alice on the TV show Alice, I believe it was, back in the 70s, gave us the famous line, "Al, kiss my grits." She does it a whole lot better. I'm going to have to go pull that and play that next time. Don't touch anything, okay? We'll be right back.

0: 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I'm going to say that again. 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They are getting ready for Christmas. Can you believe that? Christmas. You might want to start getting ready for Christmas as well. Why? You know, if you've got a saddle, you're going to have to mail it in. 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Getting it repaired, getting it back to you by Christmas. But Christmas comes and other things come up. And they can make anything for you you got a picture of. They can make it any color. They can make it any size. Not to mention the wallets that they can make you. 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You might want to do that now. I mean, look, it's August. 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We're going to blink and it's going to be the holiday season. 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

the devil did it with a Bible belt on a Sunday. We are rolling through the best and the positive message of Christian country songs. We're getting ready to wrap things up, too. This is Branded. Paul Staggs and Robert Welch, they sing together. That is the name, Branded, that they go by. Two great guys living a simple life on a Sunday. On the Sunday place to be on the radio. Got some nitty-gritty dirt band on the backside of this one. To get ready, we're going to be singing together in the next 10 to 12 minutes now.

0: When it's gone, it won't be back again. That is the Nitty Gritty Dirt Band on the Sunday Place to Be on the Radio. We are Sunday's Kind of Country, and get ready, class, because we are singing together next. Yes, we are. You don't know what I'm talking about. Hang out. It's a lot of fun.
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0: More than halfway through the year of 2026, and I got to tell you, MyPillow continues to give great and wonderful opportunities for you to sleep better and sleep better less expensive. 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But right now, savings are immense. Just immense. Some of the pillows are only $14.95. That's some of the original stuff. I'm a 2.0 fan. You pay a little more for the 2.0. But you know what? Is it worth it to sleep better than ever before? Because I'm doing it. I now got three of my pillows up on my bed. I flip-flop a lot. I go back and forth, up and down, left and right, and there's always a pillow rolled up waiting for me, and it's a MyPillow. You need to get you one. MyPillow.com. Go there. Get you a pillow. There's so many other things we'll talk about next time. I just want to make sure also you put SKOC in the promo box when you are checking out. Okay? Do that for me. Robbie Lynn talking about MyPillow, the great, wonderful opportunities. Some 50% off still on various other things. Slippers, some of the smaller pillows for travel. And we'll get into more of that next time right here for MyPillow, Sunday's Kind of Country. Thank you.
2: 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I'm a 2.0 fan myself.
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John Brennan right here on Sunday's Kind of Country with that true story. Appreciate you being with us. We're going to be singing with the Maverick Choir after one more song. Hallelujah in the Rain. Ellen Moore right here opening the door for another great story with the best and positive message country music. It is Sunday's Kind of Country. Amazing Grace.

0: does mean it's our time to step aside, but I want to share with you for the next probably 6 to 8 weeks, Facebook is the only way to communicate with us. We've taken down our website. God bless you. Thank you so much for being here. Next Sunday, more new music. I can tell you that. We're getting all kinds of it. You have a great week. You want to think about us? How about talk to us? Sunday's Kind of Country Radio in Facebook. Talk to us there. Bye-bye.
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6: 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I'm Jim Coleman, senior pastor at Wesleyan Heights United Methodist Church in Owensboro. 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

0: And welcome to this worship of our holy God. Holy, holy, holy. And we celebrate Holy Communion together a little bit later. Good morning. Hope you had an umbrella handy this morning. My umbrella is always very handy in the car, when I'm out of the car, or in the house, when I'm in the car. How about yours? we also come on this first Sunday of August, and those of you who receive the newsletter, have already received that, the new August newsletter, just want to lift that up to any of you who are our visitors this morning, or those of you who are watching us. We'd love to make that available to you. It has really kind of a good snapshot of the life of our church from month to month, and as well as some very needed information for the rhythm of how we do life together. If you are with us this morning for the first time, in front of you, there is the Connect card that helps us to get to know you just a little bit. And so if you could take that and drop that into the offering plate as it comes by this morning, that's so helpful to us. And we're glad that you are here. We welcome those of you as well by radio and by Facebook Live. So glad to come to you where you are. Let us pray. Lord, we gather as your people to celebrate this morning who you have recreated us to be. We come to this table very humbly, but we come with great anticipation to meet you here, living Christ. Enliven our worship, Holy Spirit. In your name we ask. Amen. And I'm not sure where Miss Stacy is at the moment. She, oh, okay. All right. You're too close for me to see. So come on up. And you have other announcements, right? As well as, yeah. Okay.
1: Good morning. I'm Stacy Wilson. Okay, so first I'm going to start with we don't do that anymore. Look, y'all, okay, on the screens, I was looking for that to come down, sorry. I was like, ta-da, no. If you'll look on the screens, I just did, I've never used this program, so bear with me, this was brand new. It was coming in when I retired, what does that tell y'all from teaching? So, but it's just a few pictures from Bible school that I would love to share. So. All right, this is our group. This is who came. And then if you see the two girls, the tallest girls on each end, they are big sisters that have come all 3 years, but are technically too old, so I labeled them as helpers. But they got to do everything, hear everything, so I feel like we still reach them, so that was nice. All right, this is crafts, which they had a really good time. We had a good mix. I was worried at first of boy-girl, but it worked out. So we had a good mix. And Reverend Coleman and I both said they were really good kids. They really were. Anybody that was here, and we were blessed. They were very good. Okay. Then this was the wonderful kitchen staff, Mr. Mike, Miss Dinah, and Miss Gina. And of course, Sherry Morris found the star nuggets, and that was a hit. So were the regular nuggets. But the star nuggets really were. And they love the mac and cheese, Capri Suns, and the oranges. So thank you all so much for anything that you donated. And then, oh, this was music time. Reverend Coleman led that. He did amazing. He always does. And they really enjoyed it. Some of them were just kind of jumping around, skipping, just having a great time. But that's okay. I don't know if you can see Reggie in there, sort of. But I think he had as much fun as they did. So we all did. Okay, this is a little bit more craft time. And let's see, which one were they working on? That, I should have brought y'all some examples to show you, but the one I think that was the biggest hit was they got a little plastic bottle, and I forgot to tell you, this was all space themed. It was Genesis 1:1, in the beginning God created the heavens and the earth. And then, you know, space is big right now with kids. So that was kind of the theme we went with. But they all got like a little plastic shaped, or yeah, like a little bottle. They used to do them at the barbecue festival, and then you put the different colors of sand in it. Oh, that was a hit. They loved that. So Lance and Sherry, good job on that. Lance, was that you, I think, that came up with that idea? But anyway, that was an excellent idea, because that they were all about that. And then we did Let's see. Oh, and then this was, there's the, in the bottom corner, Jasmine came for a little bit after work and, oh, sorry, and helped. And then, oh, do you see Moses astronaut coming in? This was the highlight of the night. I do have pictures from the other two Bible schools, so don't worry. I will find them, and they will appear sometime. But he always comes in theme, in costume, for whatever we're doing, and the kids love it. This year was the best. Here is she. I'm trying to see if you... Oh, sorry, I kept hitting that. There's a little girl, but anyway. Number one, she ate 18 and a half nuggets for dinner. And she counted them, didn't she? And then that same little girl, which I had her in my classroom, she's very witty, but she also said, I said, oh my gosh, our special guest is coming. You know, he's gonna come and tell you the story and talk to you. And she said, is it the teacher that it always is, just dressed up? And I'm like, Josie, shh. Trying to get her not, the other kids not to hear. And then one of the littler ones, little boy, he got him because after he went back and changed in his office and came out here in the lobby, the little guy was like, those are the same shoes that he had on in there. And so he's like, well, I might have to do some shoe changing next year. But anyway, so they're very smart. So, yep. Okay, next one. This is over here. They were, like I said, they were saying a prayer in the bottom. Let's see, it would be, yeah, your left. They were saying a prayer. I thought they all did pretty good. And then, of course, there's a picture of Moses astronaut with them. And then the bags, they loved those. I don't know if you can see, but in front of it is each of their little sand art that they did. But here's the bags. But, I mean, they got, we put a newsletter in there. That was Reverend Coleman's idea. They got some stickers. They got these cute little, have you ever seen these? The little bitty Jesus that says Jesus loves you. They got one of those. And then they got a themed space straw, and they each got, and they really like these necklaces. Whoop, it's a cross necklace, and they put them on, and they love those. And then they got cosmic slime. That was a hit. I said, don't open that till you get home. Bracelets, and then a little bitty astronaut. And then, of course, all the stuff they made. So it was nice to have it, to be able to put it all in there. So that was great. Oh, there he is. In all his glory, Moses astronaut. And I did video some of it, so maybe sometime I can show y'all that, because he does, I don't know if how many of you have been here, but he does amazing. He does so good with the music, with the story, with anything. But I know you teach big kids, but you'd be really good with little kids too. So, but anyway, he did great. He kept their attention and they did wonderful. So. Oh, well, I had to do that. I thought he was going to be here, but he had to work. And so I did that to torture him because he won't take a regular picture. So I put it up there just like that. That's my husband. So thanking. But anyway, thank you. And then I also wanted to, this was a biggie. Thank you to Miss Karen Meisenhelder. I texted her. She said she wanted to do something. She wanted to help out. So I texted her and I said, hey, I'm thinking about like a snack to put in their bag to take home. Look what she did. I'm sure Mr. Mike got to go get it. Thank you, Mr. Mike. But Miss Karen put them all together. But it's got marshmallows. She said that could be like the clouds, the stars, cereal, stars. And then it's like Fruit Loops, and that would be like the planets. And then she put on there, if you can see, there's a sticker. And it says, in the beginning, God created the heavens and the earth. And isn't that cute? And she did a bunch of them. A bunch of them. So thank you, Miss Karen. But anyway, so that was a big hit too. But again, everybody, I don't want to forget anybody. Anyone that donated, anyone that prayed, anyone that thought about us, anyone, anything you did in any capacity, thank you so, so much. We've already started talking about an exciting idea. I'm not going to say anything yet because it's in the works. But there was a statement said by a little girl that has inspired Reverend Coleman and now has inspired me. But one of the little girls, when we were walking down the hallway heading to eat, she looked at her little friends and said, I've missed this place. And that stuck with him. And then he said something to me and now it stuck with me. And so we've got some ideas rolling for things to do with kiddos. And then I was going to tell you another blessing. They didn't make it today, but that's okay. I had two families contact me yesterday. Was that when I called? Yeah. And both have kids. One family has a 2- and a 1-year-old, and the other one has a 4-year-old. And they're looking for a church. So, and they're all Jasmine's age. So the parents. So I'm super excited. And one of them comes with extended family. So it would be like grandma and family. And I'm so just be in prayer about that because I know they're looking and I know they want to come. So I was super excited about that. So, all right. Oh, and I'm doing announcements too. Am I announcements today? I am. Okay. I'm the one that signs everybody up. Look, I can't even remember because I'm doing announcements. Thank you, sir. All right. So, let's see. Sunday school will be right after our service. All are welcome. On Tuesday, August 4th, we will have prayer shawl at 1 p.m. On Wednesday, August 5th, we will have prayer at 1 p.m. All are welcome. All are welcome to prayer shawl, too. Men, you can come. Lead team is at 5 p.m. On Wednesday, that's right, we had to switch it. Lead team at 5 p.m. on Wednesday, August 5th, at the church, and all are welcome. Okay, so now join me in the call to worship. I believe in God, the Father Almighty, maker of heaven and earth, and in Jesus Christ, his only Son, our Lord, who was conceived by the Holy Spirit, born of the Virgin Mary, suffered under Pontius Pilate, was crucified, dead, and buried. The third day he rose from the dead. He ascended into heaven and sitteth at the right hand of God the Father Almighty. From thence he shall come to judge the quick and the dead. I believe in the Holy Spirit, the Holy Catholic Church, the communion of saints, the forgiveness of sins, the resurrection of body, and the life everlasting. Amen.

Good morning, everyone. Would you pray with me? We thank you, Lord, for being who you are and for loving us before we loved you. We thank you for all the gifts we've enjoyed in life and for those we have yet come to appreciate. We ask to once again realize the truth of the promise of Jesus when he said, "Come to me, all who are weary and heavy laden, and I will give you rest." Help us, Lord, to experience the rest that only you can give. Help us to keep you in our hearts and minds, always and forever. And as we await the coming of your Son in all his glory and goodness, give us the strength to bear the weight of our lives. We ask not for lighter burdens, but for the strength to bear them. Teach us to trust you and your plans. Teach us every day to grow to be more like your Son, and guide us deeper into your loving embrace. We ask these things in Jesus' name. Amen. Would you join me now for the Lord's Prayer? Our Father, who art in heaven, hallowed be thy name. Thy kingdom come, thy will be done, on earth as it is in heaven. Give us this day our daily bread, and forgive us our trespasses, as we forgive those who trespass against us. And lead us not into temptation, but deliver us from evil. For thine is the kingdom and the power and the glory forever and ever. Amen.

us pray. Lord, nothing compares to you. 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Receive our gifts for your kingdom. 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

0: Hello, it's Stacy again. Today our scripture is from Matthew 8, 28 through 34. When Jesus arrived on the other side of the lake in the region of Gadarenes, two men who were possessed by demons met him. They came out of the tombs and were so violent that no one could go through that area. They began screaming at him, "Why are you interfering with us, Son of God? Have you come here to torture us before God's appointed time?" There happened to be a large herd of pigs feeding in the distance. So the demons begged, "If you cast us out, send us into that herd of pigs." "All right, go," Jesus commanded them. So the demons came out of the men and entered the pigs. And the whole herd plunged down the steep hillside into the lake and drowned in the water. The herdsmen fled to the nearby town, telling everyone what happened to the demon-possessed men. Then the entire town came out to meet Jesus, but they begged him to go away and leave them alone. This is the word of God. Thanks be to God.
1: And let us pray. Lord, open our hearts, open our eyes, open our hands, and guide us in your way. We pray it in the powerful name of Jesus. Amen. My hometown in Missouri was near the site of an early Civil War battle, the Battle of Wilson's Creek. And it was the first major battle of that war west of the Mississippi. It was fought on August 10th, 1861, and it gave the Confederate Army an early victory. As happens frequently in war, it's about space, at least in the short term, perhaps the long term. It's about who can be in that space. The conflict begins, and the soldiers meet, and then there is a clash and the battle, and at some point, someone retreats. That's just the way those battles go. The armies are about coming together and someone going. And who will leave is the question. In this dramatic miracle story that you just heard, Jesus is in a battle. It's one of the starkest and most uneasy miracles of Jesus that we read. It's a battle with demons. And the words in only seven verses, the words come, came, arrive, appear five times. And the words go, go away, cast out, come out, send, fled, and leave occur nine times. This is a story about coming and going. And who will leave? In spiritual battles, we learn in this story, we learn what leaves when Jesus comes. Now, before we look at the coming and leaving, let's make sure, as with all of Jesus' miracles, there are two great lessons. One of the lessons is that Jesus is all-powerful. He has all authority. Remember, that's the last words he spoke to the disciples as he is about to ascend. "I've been given all authority." Well, they had seen many times his authority in his ministry. There's not a malady he can't heal. There's not a situation he can't heal. There's not a relationship he can't heal. He has the authority to bring wholeness into all things. It's ultimate. And he can perform anything he wishes to perform. He doesn't wish to perform all things, but he can perform anything he wishes to and wills to. And the second lesson in all those miracles is because of this authority, with Jesus, we always have hope. There is no hopeless situation when we have Jesus. And unless Jesus comes into this situation, we'll see those involved. There's no hope for change. It's set. Things are the way they're going to be unless there is a divine intervention. And Jesus will bring hope through that divine intervention. Now we'll see, some will accept the hope and some will not accept the hope. That's always a decision point for us. I don't know who in this sanctuary this morning or who's joining us in other ways this morning. I don't know what some of your hopeless, seemingly hopeless situations are. But you need to hear, before we look at the particulars, you need to hear a word of hope. With Jesus, there's always hope. Whatever your challenge and whatever your situation. And we don't live in a world sometimes that gives us a lot of that. And it's because it's so temporary. But Jesus brings us a sure and certain hope. Someone today needs to hear that. I hope you hear that. That you have hope. So in this coming and going miracle story, we see that Jesus comes. When Jesus arrived, we read in verse 28, on the other side of the lake, in the region of the Gadarenes, two men who were possessed by demons met him. Now, this is quite a situation. And it's a situation that could have been avoided centuries earlier. There's a history to this place and these people, as there always is. The Gadarenes were the descendants of the tribe of Gad. You hear it in there? Gad. Gadarenes. You recall the 12 tribes of Israel, and Gad is one of those. But this tribe made a very consequential decision about 1,500 years before Jesus. Moses is prepared to lead Israel into the promised land. Moses won't quite get there himself. He sees it from the mountain. He's prepared to lead them in and across the Jordan River will have to be a major move. And Gad, along with the tribe of Reuben and the half-tribe of Manasseh, balks. There's beautiful pasture land just before you cross the Jordan, over on the east side. And they say, we want to live in this land. Moses is going to say no, but he confers with God, and God says, well, you can't make them go into the promised land. But they will have to fight for their brothers and sisters, their fellow tribes. If they agree to do that, then they can remain on the east side of the Jordan River. Now, this turned out even then to be a consequential decision. Because they had this constant kind of clash going on with their neighbors on that side of the Jordan, unfriendly neighbors. And by Jesus' time, the Gadarenes, we read just a bit in this story, we get the glimpse of it, have become pig herders. And most of you know from your Mosaic Law experience that this is in direct contradiction to the law of Moses. Israel is to consider pigs an unclean, ceremonial certainly, physically yes, but ceremonially also unclean. This is a flagrant violation of the law of Moses. So now look at the progression here. Isn't this the way this works? Isn't this the way this works? When we think like the Gadarenes, we have a better way. There's a better land than the land God is leading us into. Better offer than God is giving to us. And we turn down God's best for us. We will eventually not value God's word to us. If there's a different way and a better way, then we think there's maybe we don't have to listen too much to what God says. Has to say. When we refuse God's way, we begin to refuse God's word. And it works the other way. Thankfully, when we embrace God's word, we embrace God's way. How did David put it in Psalm 119? Thy word is a lamp unto my feet and a light unto my path. There's a connection between the word and the way. and the way and the word. Jesus comes into this region of the Gadarenes to heal the consequences of that multi-generational now decision. And this is just like Jesus. You know, even after centuries, Jesus will come for people. That's just who he is. He just comes and brings all the mercy he can, all the grace he can, all the change that he can. And he wants to break the pattern that Gad, this tribe, is in. They were the ancestors of a complacent faith. I don't need quite the promised land. I'm good with what I've got. And they were the ancestors of a spiritual waywardness. But here comes Jesus. Anyway. And so, the two things that we see at work here are going to be between two individuals and the tribe of Gad. But the offer that Jesus gives, another way, a way out, is going to be the same. You know, for some of you, the Epistle of James is one of your favorites because it's so practical. Remember what James, near the end of this epistle, he says this: "My dear brothers and sisters, if someone among you wanders away from the truth and is brought back, you can be sure that whoever brings the sinner back from wandering will save that person from death and bring about the forgiveness of many sins." No one does this like Jesus. This is what he's doing. He's coming for the wayward. Now, immediately we see just how heavy the spiritual chains were in this place. We meet these two men who were spiritually oppressed. Here's the way that Matthew describes it. When Jesus arrived on the other side of the lake in the region of the Gadarenes, two men who were possessed by demons met him. They came out of the tombs and were so violent that no one could go through that area. They began screaming at him, "Why are you interfering with us, Son of God? Have you come here?" There's the come again. He's coming and going. They know he's come. "Have you come to torture us before God's appointed time?" There happened to be a large herd of pigs feeding in the distance, so the demons begged, "If you cast us out, send us into that herd of pigs." "All right, go," Jesus commanded. Didn't ask, Jesus commanded them. Most of you know that in the early 1970s, Henry Heimlich, who was an American thoracic surgeon, was alarmed to read that choking was the sixth leading cause of accidental death. In fact, that is alarming, isn't it? That choking was the sixth leading cause of accidental death. So he researched a remedy, and he devised a simple technique, a technique you know now is named after him, which puts pressure on the diaphragm in order to expel the food or other objects, whatever the person is choking on, from their throat. This is the Heimlich maneuver, and it has saved tens of thousands of people in the past 50 or so years. I want to make a bold statement. Over the past 2,000 years, more demons have been expelled in the name of Jesus than obstructions have been expelled by the Heimlich maneuver. Now, it has a few years on Henry Heimlich, a couple of thousand. But the powerful name of Jesus expels the dark spiritual powers that are at work in this world. We sometimes, not always in the West, do we encounter demon possession like we do in other places. You know that that in parts of Africa, also there's some animistic religions that invite demon possession, and they come where they're invited. Parts of Haiti, that there are very frequent, just commonplace experiences with demons. I did get a call about 6 weeks ago, maybe a couple months ago, from a former student at Kentucky Wesleyan. And she works at a juvenile detention center. And there were a couple of things that she wanted to tell me, but she said, I also want to share this with you. She said, recently a coworker came to me, frightened, very frightened. She was running down the hallway to me. And I said, what's wrong? And she said, the patient down in room, and she named the room number, something just happened in there. And she said, I asked, well, do I need to go down there? She said, no, I don't think you should go down there. She said, that patient spoke to me in a different voice than his voice. And she said, I told my coworker, I said, well, you know that psychosis and multiple personality disorder can kind of produce moments like that. She said, no, no, no. She said, there's another presence in that room. That voice was from that presence. And I'm not going back to that room. I don't think you should go down there. So we do encounter the darkness of the spiritual world. Paul's description wasn't just for the first century. When Paul told the Ephesians, for we are not fighting against flesh and blood enemies, but against evil rulers and authorities of the unseen world, against mighty powers in this dark world, and against evil spirits in the heavenly places, or the heavenly, not heaven, but heavenly realms, the spiritual realm. Therefore, put on every piece of God's armor so you will be able to resist the enemy in the time of evil. And after the battle, you will still be standing firm. We battle in Western culture more of the influences of materialism, other things that take us into dark places ourselves. But the spiritual world is alive and well. The darkness is real. And Jesus' name is still as powerful as today against those forces as it was in this story that we read this morning. Do I hear an amen? So Jesus outwits the demons. They ask to, if he is going to exorcise them, they ask to be sent into something, and nearby there's the herd of pigs. They don't want to be disembodied. They want to possess something. And so Jesus grants their request, although they don't know what that will lead to. Jesus knows that the pigs themselves will also be destroyed. And so the demons will not have what they wanted. They will not have an embodied something to live in. And this is in these, very clearly in this passage said, is a judgment on them. Have you come to judge us before the time, they ask. And Jesus' answer in doing this is, yes, I have. I have come to judge you before the time. And they experience the judgment when Jesus does this. Verse 32, the demons came out of the men and entered the pigs, and the whole herd plunged down the steep hillside into the lake and drown in the water. The herdsmen fled. They're retreating to the nearby town, telling everyone what happened to the demon-possessed men. So we have their reaction. They are witnesses of what just happened. There is a transformation in two of these men from the dark spiritual domination. We don't know how long, but that they had been living in. They will no longer live as demon-possessed men. There's a whole new life and a whole new way of life, a whole new lifestyle that's available to them. So when Jesus comes, our previous non-Jesus life can leave. And the Jesus life begins. This is what Paul meant when he wrote, this means that everyone who belongs to Christ has become a new person. The old life is gone. A new life has begun. It doesn't mean all of our personality left. It doesn't mean all of our physical situation left. It doesn't mean our friendship circle left. But those things are now going to become affected. There's a new trajectory of life after Jesus. Paul went on to tell the Romans, you know, there is something we have to do in this. Don't copy, he said, the behavior and customs of this world, but let God transform you into a new person by changing the way you think. Then you will learn to know God's will for you, which is good and pleasing and perfect. That's Romans 12, too. That's powerful stuff in Romans 12. It's like a new life pattern. Some of you probably enjoy, like I do, as you travel through rural areas. Certainly our own Commonwealth is one of those areas where we can see a number, just as we come around the bend sometimes, we see there on the barn a quilt pattern, don't we? Barn quilts. Do you like barn quilts? They are just kind of a sudden piece of art in the midst of nature. Historians aren't quite sure when that tradition began. They kind of agree it's at least 300 years old. We do know there's a link between settlers from Germany and Austria and Norway, or the Netherlands, rather, that sort of transplanted it during colonial times. And it's used for a variety of purposes, from identifying property to symbolizing family history to just an artistic, kind of merit. Some artists say that the colors mean this or that. Blue means hope. Swirls, the geometric kind of patterns, they mean things. Swirls mean a journey. And there was a renaissance in the early 2000s of barn quilts. And there's now, have you been on a quilt trail? That kind of created the idea of the quilt trails. And you can know that where you're going to see a variety of quilts. Now, I want to put this into colloquial terms, what we just read in Romans 12, too. Paul says that an entirely new pattern appears on the barn of our mind when we come to Christ. The old pattern is there, but it's fading. And the new pattern is growing brilliantly colorful as we allow the Holy Spirit to work. It's the Jesus pattern. It's a different pattern than the other former non-Jesus pattern. And behind that pattern, there is a new peace, like these two possessed men experienced after Jesus comes. And there's a new power of the Spirit and a new purpose of their lives. So Jesus is offering not only this new life to them, but this is just a preview. What you see, Gadarenes, that has been done for these two men, I can do for you. I can do for your villages. I can do for your families. I can do for your tribe. But we said at the beginning of this message, it is a choice. Hope can be received through Jesus. Hope can be rejected. It's a strong word, but hope can be rejected. How do they respond? Then the entire town came out to meet Jesus, but they begged him to go away and leave them alone. There's such a contrast here. You remember in John 4, Jesus meets a woman at a well, and she is transformed by that conversation, and she runs back to town. And here's the way that reads in John chapter 4. When they came out to see him, they begged him to stay in their village. What did we just read about the Gadarenes? The entire town came out to meet Jesus, but they begged him to go away and leave them alone. What a contrast in accepting or rejecting. You know all of those scriptures. Isaiah said Jesus, the Messiah would be despised and rejected. We know that it's possible. Even John 3:16 says, whosoever will, which means some whosoevers won't. There's a decision to be made about receiving what Jesus offers. Now, by the end of this story, we see that when Jesus comes, when he engages in spiritual warfare in this place, some things could leave. Hopelessness could leave. Past sin patterns, even intergenerational, could be broken. They could leave. Previous lifestyles, the non-Jesus life, could leave. It could be a new identity, a new power. But human free will could also ask Jesus to leave. It's an option. You know, the Battle of Wilson's Creek is much remembered in my hometown. But this spiritual battle at the end of Matthew chapter 8 is much more worth remembering. We come to the table today. Jesus, remember his very words were, "Do this in remembrance of me." We come remembering Jesus' greatest spiritual victory. It was his and it is ours. It was in the garden. It was at the cross. He was in that dark tomb. And Jesus emerges the victor. We will say, even in our liturgy, we not only proclaim Jesus' death, we proclaim his life and his victory. Come to the table today. Feel the victory that Jesus offers. In the name of the Father, and the Son, and the Holy Spirit. Amen. And we now do come to the table, and Lucas will share the liturgy with us. I want to remind you, if you are visiting with us, that this is not a Methodist table or Methodist invitation. Jesus invites you to this table. So please, as the Holy Spirit leads you, please feel welcome here as you will receive an instruction here in a moment to come.
2: Christ our Lord invites to his table all who love him, who earnestly repent of their sin and seek to live in peace with one another. Therefore, let us confess our sin before God and one another. Merciful God, we confess that we have not loved you with our whole heart. We have failed to be an obedient church. We have not done your will. We have broken your law. We have rebelled against your love. We have not loved our neighbors, and we have not heard the cry of the needy. Forgive us, we pray. Free us for joyful obedience through Jesus Christ our Lord. Amen. Hear the good news. Christ died for us while we were yet sinners. That proves God's love toward us. In the name of Jesus Christ, you are forgiven. Glory to God. Amen. Now we come to the great thanksgiving. The Lord be with you.
3: And also with you.
2: Lift up your hearts.
3: We lift them up to the Lord.
2: Let us give thanks to the Lord our God. It is right and a good and joyful thing, always and everywhere, to give thanks to you, Father Almighty, Creator of heaven and earth. And so, with your people on earth and all the company of heaven, we praise your name and join their unending hymn. Holy, holy, holy Lord, God of power and might. Heaven and earth are full of your glory. Hosanna in the highest. Blessed is he who comes in the name of the Lord. Hosanna in the highest. Holy are you, and blessed is your Son, Jesus Christ. By the baptism of his suffering, death, and resurrection, you gave birth to your church, delivered us from slavery to sin and death, and made with us a new covenant by water and the Spirit. On the night in which he gave himself up for us, he took bread, gave thanks to you, broke the bread, gave it to his disciples, and said, "Take, eat, this is my body, which is given for you. Do this in remembrance of me." When the supper was over, he took the cup, gave thanks to you, gave it to his disciples, and said, "Drink from this, all of you. This is my blood of the new covenant, poured out for you and for many for the forgiveness of sins. Do this as often as you drink it in remembrance of me." And so, in remembrance of these, your mighty acts in Christ Jesus Christ, We offer ourselves in praise and thanksgiving as a holy and living sacrifice, in union with Christ's offering for us as we proclaim the mystery of faith. Christ has died. Christ is risen. Christ will come again. Pour out your Holy Spirit on us gathered here and on these gifts of bread and wine. Make them be for us the body and blood of Christ, that we may be for the world the body of Christ, redeemed by his blood. By your Spirit, make us one with Christ, one with each other, and one in ministry to all the world, until Christ comes in final victory and we feast at his heavenly banquet. Through your Son, Jesus Christ, with the Holy Spirit in your holy church, all honor and glory is yours, Almighty Father, now and forever. Amen.

0: That just makes me want to stay and have an old-fashioned sing. let us pray. Oh, Lord, give us victory, and we wish to receive what you offer. May the love of God and the grace of the Lord Jesus Christ and the fellowship of the Holy Spirit be ours today and always. And God's people said, amen.
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0: 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Somebody say amen.
1: Hello and welcome to the Country Revival Countdown. I am your host, Cody McCarver, and I am here with you every week. And I guess the first question I got this week is, how y'all doing today? This is going to be a great show because every week it's our prayer that the songs we play remind us all that there's always hope, there's always grace, and there's always a road that leads us back home. The truth is, every one of us is carrying something. Maybe it's a burden nobody else knows about, a prayer we've prayed so many times and we almost stopped expecting an answer. Or maybe it's simply where we are in life right now. If any of that sounds familiar, then pull up close, settle in, and let's spend the next hour remembering that no matter what we are facing, God never gives up on His children. The hardest prayer we'll ever pray doesn't always come from words. Sometimes it comes through tears, it comes through silence, or through a hurting heart that's finally had enough. The enemy loves to whisper that nobody hears us, that we're too broken and too far gone. But this song reminds us that whether our prayer comes from words, tears, or silence, God still hears every one of them. Coming in at number 10, here's Broken Sound by Dawson Hayden.
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1: Have y'all ever had one of those mornings when you woke up with a song already on your heart? Before your feet hit the floor, you just couldn't help but thank God for another day. And when we stop and remember how good He's been to us, praise has a way of taking over. Before long, we're lifting our voices, raising our hands, and maybe even tapping our toes a little bit. With our number 9 song on the countdown, here is the 2026 Inspirational Country Music Association living legend, Mr. Bruce Hedrick, my buddy, with Jesus on My Mind.
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0: Growing up, there was usually a pair of muddy boots sitting by the door. There wasn't much point in cleaning them up too much because 6 days a week they were out in the fields, on the job, or doing whatever it took to take care of the family. But when Sunday morning rolled around, those muddy boots came off and those Sunday shoes came out. Now all the family headed to church to worship the one who carried them through another week. Moving to number 8 this week, here is Sunday Shoes and Muddy Boots by Mr. Steve Bridgman.
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1: One of the most powerful lines in this next song says, "There were footprints right behind me. Every mile I tried to hide." Just think about that for a minute. Even when we were running, even when we were making one wrong turn after another, Jesus was right there all alone, waiting patiently, not to condemn us, but to bring us back home. What a great thought. At number 7.

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1: 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And chances are, we call her Mom. 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
1: Sometimes the bravest thing we'll ever do is simply hold on. Hold on to God's promises. Hold on to hope. Hold on when nothing around us seems to make sense. Because even when we can't see what He's doing, God has never stopped working. So at number six this week, here is Courtney and Camille with No Matter How Dark.
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2: The greatest invitation to heaven may not come from a sermon. 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Through kindness and through forgiveness, through compassion, and simply by the way we live. Climbing to number 5 this week, here's Make Heaven Crowded by Josiah Queen.
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1: It is time for my favorite portion of the Country Revival Countdown, Outlaw Gospel. Somebody say amen. Go ahead. Say, wherever you are, say amen. There you go. Amen. I love the Outlaw Gospel segment because we can reach way back in time, or we can play right up till today. And you know, we've played everything from Chris Stapleton to some guy named Cody McCarver. But this week, we're going to play the man in black, Mr. Johnny Cash. This song, in particular, just the backstory. I don't know if anybody's ever heard it before, but evidently, Kris Kristofferson flew a helicopter into Johnny Cash's yard and made him listen to this song. At least that's the legend that I've always heard. And I don't know, it's just got some of the best lines in it I ever heard. It's just so honest for a inspirational country song, and it is simply Sunday morning coming down. Somebody say amen.

0: There are moments when we wish we could have a do-over. Not real sure do-over is a word, but we wish we could have a do-over. Words we should not have spoken. A decision that we could take back. A reaction that we'd love just to be able to rewind. But God has never been in the business of leaving His children stuck in yesterday. He offers grace, a brand new beginning, and another chance to keep walking with Him. So climbing to number 3 this week, here is That's What Grace Is For by Small Town Sunday.
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1: Every Sunday across this great country, there are men who open their Bibles, pray one last time, and step behind a pulpit. Not because they're perfect, not because they have all the answers, but because God called them. And they simply said, yes. Coming in at number 2 this week, here's David Timms with Preacher Man.
0: Number 2.

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1: Well, this hour has flown by, and I cannot believe we've already reached the number one song. Before we bring this week's countdown to a close, I want to ask y'all something. When you hear the color red in church, what's the first thing that comes to mind? For most of us, it's the blood of Jesus shed on the cross. Let's also remember the words he spoke. Words of hope, words of grace, words of life. The words written in red. Sometimes we spend so much time remembering what Jesus did that we forget to spend time listening to what he said. All those words are still speaking to our hearts today. And our number one song this week is Red Letters by Matt Cooper.
0: Number one.

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1: Well, that brings us to the end of the Country Revival Countdown for this week. We're going to be here again next week and hopefully the week after and the week after if you guys will keep listening and keep telling your friends and family to check out the Country Revival Countdown with Cody McCarver. 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And we are brought to you by the Inspirational Country Music Association. 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But until then, keep your eyes to the sky, your spirits high, and always rely on Jesus. Somebody say amen.
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0: and very humid yet again with highs in the lower 90s. A little bit warmer tonight with lows falling into the low to middle 70s. And that will set the stage for another hot and very humid day on Monday with plenty of sunshine but high temperatures topping out in the low to mid 90s. From Eyewitness News, your weather authority, I'm meteorologist Cody Bailey.
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2: Get ready to head back in time. 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I'm Shawn Michaels, and coming up this week, we'll hear from Clay Cross about an ailment that affected his singing career. And Larnell Harris tells us what it means for him to be in the GMA Hall of Fame. 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And to start things off this week, we're headed to 2003, where the Newsboys were reigning at the top of the charts with their second big worship hit. Here's He Reigns on Christian Music Rewind. 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
1: Hi, I'm Karen from Glenville, Oklahoma. I'd like to listen to the name of the song, I believe, is My Deliverer is Coming by the Ragamuffin Band, which used to be Rich Mullins Band.
0: Christian

0: The classics live on here at Christian Music Rewind. I'm Shawn Michaels, and for most, singing is something we take for granted. But what happens when it's your occupation and your voice quits working? Well, that's exactly what happened to Clay Cross.
1: Well, you know, I didn't lose it completely, but I lost enough of it to scare me to death. Because, as a singer, you're like, what am I if I can't do that? Which is wrong to think that, but, you know, put too much stock in my singing voice. And, you know, in the late 90s, just something happened to my voice. Still don't know, but I lost a good bit of the control. So, you know, I was booked to sing a lot of places, so I had to go in there and make some real adjustments to the songs I would choose. You know, I couldn't go in and do my signature song, I Surrender All, anymore. I had to pick different songs, and songs, maybe up-tempo songs were easier because the phrasing was a little shorter, but to hold out a straight note with much control was real hard, and a lot of the range went, so, you know, I'm thinking this will last a few months, and it'll come back maybe, but brother, it was a 6 or 7 year journey of trying to figure out what I was going to do. And I stand here today telling you it is back, and I'm thankful. And just to say, Lord, thank you. You gave me this voice back, and I want to shout it from the rooftops.

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0: 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I'm Shawn Michaels, and it's time for this week's Mystery Sound Quiz. 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
1: You are not calling a duck.
0: That's this week's Mystery Sound Quiz. I'll have the answer to that classic TV clip later on. But stay tuned. 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
6: Very humid yet again with highs in the lower 90s. A little bit warmer tonight with lows falling into the low to middle 70s. And that will set the stage for another hot and very humid day on Monday with plenty of sunshine but high temperatures topping out in the low to mid 90s. From Eyewitness News, your weather authority, I'm meteorologist Cody Bailey.
7: It's now 86 degrees in Owensboro.
8: Psalm 84, 11 and 12. For the Lord God is our sun and shield. He gives us grace and glory. The Lord will withhold no good thing from those who do what is right. O Lord of heaven's army.

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0: Thanks, Stephanie. Here's one that goes way back for Amy. In fact, it was her first mainstream crossover top 40 hit back in 1985. 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

Christian Music Rewind and Wes King, Life is Precious. I think Wes would know that more than anyone after battling for his life from lymphoma cancer starting 10 years ago. I'm Shawn Michaels, and one life that did leave this earth was a contemporary Christian music pioneer and gospel music legend. Andre Crouch, considered by many the father of modern gospel music, passed away at the age of 72. With his singing group, The Disciples, during the 70s, many of Andre's songs transcended urban gospel and became standard in evangelical hymnals. His work also went beyond the church as an arranger and producer on projects for Michael Jackson, Madonna, Elton John, and more. Andre Crouch has won 7 Grammy Awards, and in 2004, he received a star on the Hollywood Walk of Fame. But what Andre Crouch will most be remembered for is his music. One of those songs was covered on a 1996 tribute album by Michael W. Smith, who was majorly influenced by Andre's music. Here's Jesus is the Answer, in memory of the late Andre Crouch, on Christian Music Rewind.

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13: 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And as Disney was getting ready to open a new water park in Tokyo, Japan, these were the top three songs on the Christian charts, starting at number 3. 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

Christian Music Rewind and FFH at number two this week in 2001. That's Watching Over Me. This is the Retro Top 3 Countdown, and I'm Shawn Michaels. And the artist at number one on the countdown was thought at the time to be the next huge singer-songwriter in Christian music. Well, while he didn't become a huge name like Stephen Curtis Chapman or Michael W. Smith, Sean Groves did start out with a bang, hitting number one for 4 weeks with Welcome Home. It's at the top of the charts this week in 2001 on the Christian Music Rewind Retro Top 3 Countdown.

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2: Jim in Enid, Oklahoma, wants to hear a classic from Rebecca St. James. Here's one from her Worship God album in 2002. 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

0: Christian Music Rewind and 90s pop duo Out of the Gray in this week's time travel trip to the biggest classic Christian hits. I'm Shawn Michaels, and for over three decades, the tenor voice of Larnell Harris has been a familiar sound to Christian music listeners. Back in 2007, Larnell was inducted into the GMA Hall of Fame. It's an honor he shares with many others, as he'll tell you.
1: What a thrill. Because you know what? This is something that I didn't think much about. Though I have, on many occasions at the Dove Awards, announced the, you know, that year's folks who have been inducted. I got the list out and I started looking at who was on there. Yeah, I want to know what company I'm in here. You know, Bill Gaither's on there. Billy Graham is on here. Phil Kagi, man who can take a guitar and just wrap it around your heart and doesn't sing bad either. The Winans, you know, I know their parents and have for a long, long time. So it's the people that we have looked up to and have led us in worship for years and years. And so what a wonderful thing it is to be part of that, dare I say, cloud of witnesses that have, you know, been faithful down through the years.
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1: Well, this couple, they go to the doctor's office, and you know, sometimes seniors spend a lot of time at the doctor's office, and that's just one of these things that happened. There they were at the doctor's office, and he comes out to the waiting room, and she says, "Honey, what did he say? Come on, tell me."
2: "Well, I don't know. He sent for you to come on back there, and he'll talk to you."
1: Because the doctor knows he ain't going to tell her everything. So he waited in the lobby. She says, "Well, you sit here, read the paper, and I'll be back in a minute." Goes back there into the doctor's office, and he said, "Ma'am, your husband needs tender loving care. He needs that soft touch. He needs foot rubs. He needs back rub. He needs you to just sort of whisper in his ear and tickle his ear every now and then. You need to cook him everything he needs. You need to let him watch television and let him have that remote control. And just let him punch on that all he wants to. You need to let him play golf when he feels led. Let him go deer camp and just hang out. He doesn't need any stress, ma'am, if you want him to live a long and happy life." She said, "Okay, Doc, thanks for the news." Went out to the lobby, said, "Let's go." He gets up. Get in the car, and he said, "Well, baby, what did the doctor say?" "You're gonna die."
3: 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And I'm Shawn Michaels, getting back to the classics now with Jackie Velasquez. 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
1: This is the taste. 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

0: Monday with plenty of sunshine but high temperatures topping out in the low to mid-90s. From Eyewitness News, your weather authority, I'm meteorologist Cody Bailey.
1: In Owensboro, it's 87 degrees.
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The devils roared in victory. The saints shocked and perplexed as wounds appeared upon his hands and feet. Then Satan kicked him in his side, and blood and water flowed. And they waited for the 10 count of defeat. God the Father turned his head, his tears announcing Christ was dead. The 10 count would proclaim the battle's end. Then Satan trembled through his sweat in unexpected horror. Yet, as God started the count by saying,

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Well, it's always exciting to hear about a reunion, but unfortunately for PFR fans, their latest reunion became a failure at launch. In late 2013, a PFR Kickstarter campaign was scheduled to take place to raise money for an all-new project. But just days before it happened, lead vocalist Joel Hansen broke the bad news to their Facebook group that due to some personal issues, PFR was permanently coming to an end. But at least we have their classics, right? Here's one of the biggest hits for PFR, That Kind of Love, on Christian Music Rewind.

0: 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I'm Shawn Michaels, and once again, it's time for this week's Mystery Sound Quiz. 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
0: 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I'm Shawn Michaels, and more classics are coming up as we get inside the music with Delirious next. 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
9: 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This year's parade kicks off the holiday season on Saturday, November 21st. 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Full sponsorships are also available. 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
0: After changing their name and musical style in 1997, British band Delirious broke into the Christian American music market with their album King of Fools, and with it came their signature song, Deeper. Well, here's Delirious frontman Martin Smith taking us inside that song.
13: The song Deeper, really lyrically, I suppose, is saying that personally and together, you know, we want more of God. This is what we want to do, but we're weak. You know, how do you get to where you want to be? You know, I suppose this is a question we all ask ourselves. Is, you know where you want to be, you know what you want to do, but you can't always do it, you know, and I suppose it requires a lot of grace. And life is a journey, and you can't always get to where you want to be immediately. And those lyrics are kind of like quirky, cheeky, you know, smiley sort of lyrics that if you listen carefully to them, you'll get a lot of meaning out of them. And it's a good moment for us live, and it was our first top 40 hit in the UK mainstream charts. It actually went in at number 20. So hopefully in our small little way, you know, we're writing these words that hopefully are from God and observations. And it's invading culture and touching people in a small way, so that's great. Christian.

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2: Welcome to another edition of Steady Ground Replay, your faith soundtrack. Hi, everyone. I'm Randy Miller. So happy you've joined us for the next 2 hours of the music that built our faith, the songs that encouraged us, challenged us, and pointed us to Jesus. Thank you so much for making us part of your weekend. We have a great show lined up for you today with artists such as Point of Grace, Phillips Craig and Dean, David Meese, Michael W. Smith, and Casting Crowns. That's all in Hour 1. We'll finish our Hour 1 with our 70s Heritage Moment song, and in Hour 2, we have a very special Hour 2 spotlight for you. The ladies of Retro CCM, the top six female CCM solo artists of the 80s and 90s. It's been a lot of fun to put together, and you're going to really enjoy our Steady Ground Replay show today. And, of course, we'll finish today's show with our Praise and Worship Song of the Week. Let's get started with Jars of Clay, featured on their multi-platinum 1995 self-titled debut, helping the album reach number one. 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

Steady Ground Replay, your faith soundtrack with Point of Grace from 1999 from A Christmas Story. That song reached number one on the Billboard Christian Albums chart in 2000. That's the way it's meant to be. We go from 1999 to 1989, and from DeGarmo and Key, here comes a heavy hit of classic Christian rock and roll from a legendary songwriting duo. It delivers a bold, uncompromising message paired with blistering blues rock guitar riffs from the Pledge album. Here is DeGarmo and Key and Boycott Hell on Steady Ground Replay.

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1: First thing is being honest. 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Psalm 13 gives us a great pattern of what that honesty looks like. The psalmist there opens up with four or five raw, unfiltered accusations that are fired directly at God. And the psalmist doesn't soften them up. He doesn't dress them up in all this religious language. And I think that act of honest speech before God, I believe, is one of the most powerful spiritual moves that a marginal Christian can make to get back into relationship with God, is just say, God, where are you? I think we come to God, and just if that's what the person thinks, that God left them, they don't need to tell me about it. They need to talk to God.
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0: 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That song peaked at number 5 on the Billboard Hot Christian Songs chart in 2004. Deeply moving acoustic ballad plays out like an intimate conversation between a broken soul and the Lord, and that is Leaving 99. Music on the way from Phillips Craig and Dean, David Meese, and Jackie Velasquez on Steady Ground Replay.
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5: Very humid yet again with highs in the lower 90s. A little bit warmer tonight with lows falling into the low to middle 70s. And that will set the stage for another hot and very humid day on Monday with plenty of sunshine but high temperatures topping out in the low to mid 90s. From Eyewitness News, your weather authority, I'm meteorologist Cody Bailey.
6: In Owensboro, it's 87 degrees.
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0: Steady Ground replay with some classic 1980 CCM pop from David Meisetz, Lean on Each Other. That was driven by bright synthesizers and a classical pianist's flawless sense of melody. Sends as a timeless anthem, reminding us of our deep need for Christian community and brotherhood on Steady Ground replay. Here's Dr. Brian Powell on ways to deepen your faith.
1: God's doing something now. Guess what? God's working now. Yeah, he worked back then, and that's great, and that might have been your favorite flavor, but he's working now. And man, if your eyes are set back there, you're like the children of Israel wandering in the wilderness, and the Shekinah glory moves on, and you just leave your tent set up where you're at. And then the other set of people, and I would tend to fall into this category, is those that are too busy looking down the road, living in the future. You know, got our eyes fixed on the next thing, thinking 3, 4, 5 years out. But if we want to walk with God now in fullness, then we've got to take our eyes off the past and the future. We've got to be able to see today.
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That song introduced a remarkably talented teenager to the CCM landscape, showcasing a stunning vocal maturity. That's Jackie Velasquez and Just a Prayer Away. From 1988, here comes Michael W. Smith, an era-defining anthem by a true pioneer of the genre that served as the soundtrack for countless youth group and summer camp goodbyes. This is Michael W. Smith and Pray For Me on Steady Ground Replay.

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Pettigrum Replay with Phil Key. That has a Beatles vibe to it, if you ask me. That's a prominent, beloved acoustic single from his 1988 album, Phil Keaggy and Sunday's Child. That song's based on scripture from Ephesians 3:18-19, and that's Love Divine. Here comes First Call from 1987 on Steady Ground Replay. This is a chart-topping hit on Christian radio from their acclaimed album, Something Taken Over. 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

City Ground replay in 1987 gold from First Call and Evidence of Love. Here comes Keith Green. This song was released posthumously in 1984 on the Keith Green Collection, which topped the Billboard Christian Albums chart. This is the music of a fiery prophet of song whose intense piano playing and radical devotion completely revolutionized the Jesus movement. Here's Lord, I'm Gonna Love You on Steady Ground replay.

Standing Ground Replay with Keith Green and Lord, I'm Gonna Love You. Here comes Petra from 1997, and this song anchored the album that won the 1998 Dove Award for Praise and Worship Album at

Steady Ground replay with Petra from 1997, and We Need Jesus. It's time now for our Steady Ground replay, Heritage Moment Song of the Weekend from 1969. We go back that far, and here's Larry Norman, and this song was on his album Upon This Rock. It became a massive anthem of the Jesus movement and charted prominently across retrospective CCM lists. I Wish We'd All Been Ready on Steady Ground replay.

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hour two of Steady Ground Replay, and for the next 60 minutes, we spotlight the incredible trailblazing women who defined the sound and heart of Christian music throughout the 80s and 90s. These artists broke down industry barriers, filled massive arenas, and delivered some of the most raw, poetically honest lyrics the genre has ever seen. From soaring pop anthems to deeply intimate worship ballads, their enduring musical legacy paved the way for every single female artist on the radio today. Let's dive into the music of the ladies of retro CCM, our spotlight this week on Steady Ground Replay. Here comes a number one hit from 1991 from Susan Ashton, Down on My Knees on Steady Ground Replay.

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That's If I Know You. From the ladies of Retro CCM, here comes Kathy Tricoli and a song released in 1992. 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
1: Prayer is probably one of the most important things in my life. There's been a lot of things that I've sat there and prayed for, and you know, everyone thinks, oh yeah, I prayed for the next day, it's going to be solved. Man, it could be 2 weeks, a month, a year. In the May, I'm sitting here, God, is this my time to, you know, step in my faith, to take it more seriously, to work on myself? And he said, all right, let's do it. Hopped in there and he said, all right, here's how hard it's going to be. Now it's not easy. I tell everyone that. Dude, really putting your faith is a battle every single day. I'm always battling with sin. I'm always battling with the world. I'm always battling with people who really, you know, they don't like me sometimes. And I have to deal with that. But in that aspect, it's how God's challenging me every day to make sure that I'm doing the right things, to work harder for it. And he keeps blessing me more and more and more.
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11: And very humid yet again with highs in the lower 90s. A little bit warmer tonight with lows falling into the low to middle 70s. And that will set the stage for another hot and very humid day on Monday with plenty of sunshine but high temperatures topping out in the low to mid 90s. From Eyewitness News, your weather authority, I'm meteorologist Cody Bailey.
12: Right now it's 88 degrees in Owensboro.
13: Mother Teresa said, "I tried to give to the poor people for love what the rich could get for money. No, I wouldn't touch a leper for £1,000. Yet I willingly cure him for the love of God." 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
0: place. Welcome back to Steady Ground Replay, your faith soundtrack. And here's another song from the ladies of Retro CCM, our spotlight for today. This song won the GMA Dove Award for Song of the Year in 1995 and dominated the number one spot on Christian radio after its 1993 release. Twyla Paris and God is in Control on Steady Ground Replay.

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Here comes Michael Card from 1992, a prominent, deeply loved radio track from his 1992 retrospective album, The Joy and the Journey, a master biblical storyteller and the theologian of the CCM genre. 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

0: That is Rebecca St. James with the driving title track of her 1998 album, which won the Grammy Award for Best Rock Gospel Album, and that is Pray. It's time for our Steady Ground Replay Station Salute, and we want to salute to 88.7 The Light, KCAMFM, in Glen Allen, Alaska, and a big thank you to Brian Blair and Scott Hill for allowing Steady Ground Replay to be airing in Glen Allen, Alaska on 88.7 The Light, and thank you for listening to Steady Ground Replay. 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
1: As a pastor, I definitely believe there is great value in the community of faith. 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
9: 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This year's parade kicks off the holiday season on Saturday, November 21st. 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
10: Welcome back to Steady Ground Replay, and here's another one of the ladies of Retro CCM from the 80s and 90s. The song released in 1981 on her Age to Age album. It hit number one on Christian radio and was later named one of the songs of the century by the RIAA. It's Amy Grant and El Shaddai on Steady Ground Replay.

Steady Ground replay with Amy Grant from 1981, a beautiful song called El Shaddai. And of course, Amy Grant has been named the overall number one Christian chart artist of the 80s. She perfectly bridged the decades with massive worship anthems and historic pop crossover hits, and she was making a lot of music for a lot of years. Here's another great lady of retro CCM from the 80s and 90s. This is Crystal Lewis on a massive number one Christian radio hit from her 1996 Dove Award winning album, Beauty for Ashes. Here is People Get Ready, Jesus is Coming on Steady Ground Replay.

City Ground replaying another Lady of Retro CCM. Our spotlight today, that's Crystal Lewis, and people get ready, Jesus is coming. It's time now for our praise and worship song of the week. This is a track that shaped modern church worship, moving congregations worldwide throughout the 90s from America's 25 best praise and worship songs. Here's Don Moen leading the anthem, God is the Strength of My Heart, on Steady Ground Replay.

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Hope you'll join us next weekend. And in the meantime, this is Randy Miller reminding you to walk on steady ground today with Christ.

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1: Get ready to head back in time. 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I'm Shawn Michaels, and coming up this week, we'll hear from Clay Cross about an ailment that affected his singing career. And Larnell Harris tells us what it means for him to be in the GMA Hall of Fame. 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And to start things off this week, we're headed to 2003, where the Newsboys were reigning at the top of the charts with their second big worship hit. Here's He Reigns on Christian Music Rewind.
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1: Hi, I'm Karen from Glenport, Oklahoma. I'd like to listen to the name of the song, I believe, is My Deliverer is Coming by the Ragamuffin Band, which used to be Rich Mullins Band.

0: The classics live on here at Christian Music Rewind. I'm Shawn Michaels, and for most, singing is something we take for granted. But what happens when it's your occupation and your voice quits working? Well, that's exactly what happened to Clay Cross.
1: Well, you know, I didn't lose it completely, but I lost enough of it to scare me to death. Because, as a singer, you're like, what am I if I can't do that? Which is wrong to think that, but, you know, put too much stock in my singing voice. And, you know, in the late 90s, just something happened to my voice. Still don't know, but I lost a good bit of the control. So, you know, I was booked to sing a lot of places, so I had to go in there and make some real adjustments to the songs I would choose. You know, I couldn't go in and do my signature song, I Surrender All, anymore. I had to pick different songs, and songs, maybe up-tempo songs were easier because the phrasing was a little shorter, but to hold out a straight note with much control was real hard, and a lot of the range went. So, you know, I'm thinking this will last a few months and it'll come back maybe, but brother, it was a 6 or 7 year journey of trying to figure out what I was going to do, and I stand here today telling you it is back, and I'm thankful, and just to say, Lord, thank you. You gave me this voice back, and I want to shout it from the rooftops.

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0: 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It's Michael English and Save Me. I'm Shawn Michaels, and it's time for this week's Mystery Sound Quiz. 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
0: That's this week's Mystery Sound Quiz. I'll have the answer to that classic TV clip later on. But stay tuned. 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
6: Warmer tonight with lows falling into the low to middle 70s, and that will set the stage for another hot and very humid day on Monday with plenty of sunshine but high temperatures topping out in the low to mid 90s. From Eyewitness News, your weather authority, I'm meteorologist Cody Bailey.
7: Right now it's 88 degrees in Owensboro.
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0: Thanks, Stephanie. Here's one that goes way back for Amy. In fact, it was her first mainstream crossover top 40 hit back in 1985. 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

Christian Music Rewind and Wes King. Life is precious. I think Wes would know that more than anyone after battling for his life from lymphoma cancer starting 10 years ago. I'm Shawn Michaels, and one life that did leave this earth was a contemporary Christian music pioneer and gospel music legend. Andre Crouch, considered by many the father of modern gospel music, passed away at the age of 72. With his singing group, The Disciples, during the 70s, many of Andre's songs transcended urban gospel and became standard in evangelical hymnals. His work also went beyond the church as an arranger and producer on projects for Michael Jackson, Madonna, Elton John, and more. Andre Crouch has won 7 Grammy Awards, and in 2004, he received a star on the Hollywood Walk of Fame. But what Andre Crouch will most be remembered for is his music. One of those songs was covered on a 1996 tribute album by Michael W. Smith, who was majorly influenced by Andre's music. Here's Jesus is the Answer, in memory of the late Andre Crouch, on Christian Music Rewind.

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13: We're heading back to 2001 this week on the Retro Top 3 Countdown. And as Disney was getting ready to open a new water park in Tokyo, Japan, these were the top three songs on the Christian charts, starting at number 3. 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

Christian Music Rewind and FFH at number two this week in 2001. That's Watching Over Me. This is the Retro Top 3 Countdown, and I'm Shawn Michaels. And the artist at number one on the countdown was thought at the time to be the next huge singer-songwriter in Christian music. Well, while he didn't become a huge name like Stephen Curtis Chapman or Michael W. Smith, Sean Groves did start out with a bang, hitting number one for 4 weeks with Welcome Home. It's at the top of the charts this week in 2001 on the Christian Music Rewind Retro Top 3 Countdown.

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2: Jim in Enid, Oklahoma, wants to hear a classic from Rebecca St. James. Here's one from her Worship God album in 2002. It's Song of Love on Christian Music Rewind.

0: Christian Music Rewind and 90s pop duo Out of the Gray in this week's time travel trip to the biggest classic Christian hits. I'm Shawn Michaels, and for over three decades, the tenor voice of Larnell Harris has been a familiar sound to Christian music listeners. Back in 2007, Larnell was inducted into the GMA Hall of Fame. It's an honor he shares with many others, as he'll tell you.
1: What a thrill. Because you know what? This is something that I didn't think much about. Though I have, on many occasions at the Dove Awards, announced the, you know, that year's folks who have been inducted. I got the list out and I started looking at who was on there. You know, I want to know what company I'm in here. You know, Bill Gaither's on there. Billy Graham is on here. Phil Kagi, man who can take a guitar and just wrap it around your heart and doesn't sing bad either. The Winans, you know, I know their parents and have for a long, long time. So it's people that we have looked up to and have led us in worship for years and years. And so what a wonderful thing it is to be part of that, dare I say, cloud of witnesses that have, you know, been faithful down through the years.
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1: Well, this couple, they go to the doctor's office, and you know, sometimes seniors spend a lot of time at the doctor's office, and that's just one of these things that happen. There they were at the doctor's office, and he comes out to the waiting room, and she says, "Honey, what did he say? Come on, tell me."
2: "Well, I don't know. He said for you to come on back there, and he'll talk to you."
1: Because the doctor knows he ain't going to tell her everything. So he waited in the lobby. She says, "Well, you sit here, read the paper, and I'll be back in a minute." Goes back there into the doctor's office, and he said, "Ma'am, your husband needs tender loving care. He needs that soft touch. He needs foot rubs. He needs back rub. He needs you to just sort of whisper in his ear and tickle his ear every now and then. You need to cook him everything he needs. You need to let him watch television and let him have that remote control. And just let him punch on that all he wants to. You need to let him play golf when he feels led. Let him go deer camp and just hang out. He doesn't need any stress, ma'am, if you want him to live a long and happy life." She said, "Okay, Doc. Thanks for the news." Went out to the lobby, said, "Let's go." He gets up. Get in the car, and he said, "Well, baby, what did the doctor say?" "You're gonna die."
3: 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And I'm Shawn Michaels. Getting back to the classics now with Jackie Velasquez. Back in 1997, she had this #1 hit, "We Can Make a Difference," on Christian Music Rewind.

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9: Warmer tonight with lows falling into the low to middle 70s, and that will set the stage for another hot and very humid day on Monday with plenty of sunshine but high temperatures topping out in the low to mid 90s. From Eyewitness News, your weather authority, I'm meteorologist Cody Bailey.
10: In Owensboro, it's 87 degrees.
11: When answers to life are hard to come by and you find yourself waiting on God to come through, you are in line for something powerful. 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

The devils roared in victory. The saints shocked and perplexed as wounds appeared upon his hands and feet. Then Satan kicked him in his side, and blood and water flowed. And they waited for the 10 count of defeat. God the Father turned his head, his tears announcing Christ was dead. The 10 count would proclaim the battle's end. Then Satan trembled through his sweat in unexpected horror. Yet, as God started the count by saying,

Christian Music Rewind, where the classics live on. Well, it's always exciting to hear about a reunion, but unfortunately for PFR fans, their latest reunion became a failure at launch. In late 2013, a PFR Kickstarter campaign was scheduled to take place to raise money for an all-new project. But just days before it happened, lead vocalist Joel Hansen broke the bad news to their Facebook group that due to some personal issues, PFR was permanently coming to an end.

0: 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I'm Shawn Michaels, and once again, it's time for this week's Mystery Sound Quiz. 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
0: 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I'm Shawn Michaels, and more classics are coming up as we get inside the music with Delirious next. 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
0: 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After changing their name and musical style in 1997, British band Delirious broke into the Christian American music market with their album King of Fools, and with it came their signature song, Deeper. Well, here's Delirious frontman Martin Smith taking us inside that song.
14: The song Deeper, really lyrically, I suppose, is saying that personally and together, you know, we want more of God. This is what we want to do, but we're weak. You know, how do you get to where you want to be? You know, I suppose this is a question we all ask ourselves. Is you know where you want to be, you know what you want to do, but you can't always do it, you know, and I suppose it requires a lot of grace. And life is a journey, and you can't always get to where you want to be immediately. And those lyrics are kind of like quirky, cheeky, you know, smiley sort of lyrics that if you listen carefully to them, you'll get a lot of meaning out of them. And it's a good moment for us live, and it was our first top 40 hit in the UK mainstream charts. It actually went at number 20. So hopefully in our small little way, you know, we're writing these words that hopefully are from God and observations, and it's invading culture and touching people in a small way, so it's great. Christian.

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2: 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Hi, everyone. I'm Randy Miller. So happy you've joined us for the next 2 hours of the music that built our faith, the songs that encouraged us, challenged us, and pointed us to Jesus. Thank you so much for making us part of your weekend. We have a great show lined up for you today with artists such as Point of Grace, Phillips Craig and Dean, David Meese, Michael W. Smith, and Casting Crowns. That's all in Hour 1. We'll finish our Hour 1 with our 70s Heritage Moment song. And in Hour 2, we have a very special Hour 2 spotlight for you. The ladies of Retro CCM, the top six female CCM solo artists of the 80s and 90s. It's been a lot of fun to put together, and you're going to really enjoy our Steady Ground Replay show today. And, of course, we'll finish today's show with our Praise and Worship Song of the Week. 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

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That song reached number one on the Billboard Christian Albums chart in 2000. That's the way it's meant to be. We go from 1999 to 1989, and from DeGarmo and Key, here comes a heavy hit of classic Christian rock and roll from a legendary songwriting duo. It delivers a bold, uncompromising message paired with blistering blues rock guitar riffs from the Pledge album. Here is DeGarmo and Key and Boycott Hell on Steady Ground Replay.